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1: Community sporting clubs now have access to federal grants to upgrade facilities to improve energy efficiency and climate resilience. The Game On program will support up to 500 community sports clubs with one-off grants of between $25,000 and $100,000. Round one of the program opens today. Turning to sport, France and Norway have advanced to the round of 16 at the FIFA World Cup. Kylian Mbappe scored twice as France defeated Sweden 3-0. Norwegian Erling Haaland hit the winner for his team, which beat Ivory Coast 2-1. The third match of the day between Mexico and Ecuador will get underway soon. And in basketball, the Los Angeles Lakers have confirmed LeBron James will leave the NBA club at the end of the season. It's not yet known which club the 41-year-old will join.
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3: 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It's just after 10 o'clock on a Wednesday morning, and it's time for another edition of Strolling Down Memory Lane. This is Martin here with you as we set off on our weekly two-hour nostalgic musical journey. So stay tuned for some great memories. Well, good morning, listeners. Martin here with you on this rather dull and cool morning here in the Bay and Basin area, but it's going to warm up as we start to play some hot music. And a yes. Very good morning to Renata.
4: Good morning, Martin. Good morning to everyone on this beautiful Wednesday morning.
3: Well, it is indeed.
4: Yes, it is.
3: Anyway, it's lovely to have your company this morning. Thank you very much for tuning in. I'm sure you won't be disappointed with what we've got coming up for you over the next couple of hours. Yes. So we're going to get going this morning with a terrific big band number by Glenn Gray and the Casa Loma Orchestra, one of Capitol Records' stars in the 1950s. And Glenn's going to play a number called Come and Get It, which I think you'll enjoy. And then we're going to be transported away from winter to the Greek islands. And we're going to hear some lovely Greek music. It's an old tune which many of you will know, Never on Sunday, performed by a chap called Hadjakis. He plays a beautiful bouzouki, as you're about to find out. Anyway, let's get going with Glenn Gray and his orchestra.

0: Oh, yeah. Never on Sunday. And wasn't that a great movie?
1: Yes.
0: Melina Mercouri, I think, starred in that. Yeah, it was an absolutely beautiful film. And played very, very capably there by the great bouzouki guitarist, Mr. Hadjikartis, I think his name is. Pronunciation. Yeah. Anyway, that's it sort of takes you away from the transports you somewhere else, that sort of music, doesn't it? You know, it's straight to the Mediterranean where the sun shines and the sea's warm. Okay.
1: It even was a big hit in Germany too.
0: Yeah, I'm sure it was. Worldwide, I think, actually. Yeah.
1: She sang all the songs in German as well.
0: Yeah.
1: Millionaire. Yeah.
0: Okay. Here's Frankie Avalon.

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Phone 44555323.

Yeah, three in a row there from 92.7 Bay and Basin FM. Strolling down memory lane, we heard from, Bobby V, of course, there with The Night Has a Thousand Eyes, a big hit from him in the 1960s. And before that, Australian talent Kerry Bedell there, Kerry Bedell singing with the Julian Lee Quintet, and a lovely old song. I think that's a beauty, that one. It's, what is it? What it's called now. There Will Never Be Another You, that's right. And that amazing high note at the end she sings, and that's all her own work too. No trickery there, because I recorded it myself many years ago, and she just did it in one take, no problem whatsoever. And a lovely vibraphone solo in that tune as well from Johnny Sangster, an old friend of mine too. So yeah, it's a bit of nostalgia there. And finally that wrapping up that triple play there, Venus from Frankie Avalon, big hit for him in 1959. Huge song, that one. Yeah, 92.7 Bay and Basin FM, folks, is where you're tuned, and we've got more great Australian talent on the way now with Tina Arena and Sorrento Moon.

Yeah, a really great song there from the marvellous Tina Arena. Came to fame on Young Talent time as a really young girl, didn't she? I think Johnny Young discovered her. Anyway, she came on to greater things, and that song there was one of her own, written about her childhood memories of the moon in Sorrento in Victoria, where she lived, and many summers passed, and remembering the Sorrento moon in that beautiful song there. That kind of calypso backing treatment there works so well. Hope you enjoyed that one, folks. Stay tuned, there's lots more to come, including this next one from another favourite singer of ours. This is Vince Hill and Love Letters in the Sand.

Olivia Newton-John there, and John Travolta, you're the one that I want from that marvellous movie Grease, yes. 1978, and a terrific foot-tapping tune there, get you up on the dance floor or on the kitchen floor or the lounge room floor, whatever. But hope you enjoyed it, folks. Thanks for asking for that, Trish. She called in and said, let's play some Olivia Newton-John. So there you go. Your wish is my command. And don't forget, folks, you can give us a ring anytime you like on 444396. So let's be hearing from you. We'd love to talk to our listeners, and it's always reassuring to know someone's out there having a listen to the tunes that we're playing. And if you're shy and you'd like to send us a text, don't forget you can do that on 0403 572 344. That's the one. Here's Andy Williams.

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Phone 44233200 and 147 Princess Highway, Milton. Phone 44555323.

Yeah, well, we're really getting into the Aussie groove this morning. There's another wonderful talent from this great southern land, Mike McClellan, and The Gamble, one of his songs. And I must re-mention that wonderful guitar playing in that tune as well. Another Australian mate of mine, Peter Walker, on the electric guitar on that song there. Absolutely going for it. I think he had a great time playing that solo. So, yeah, we're punching above our weight this morning as far as Australian talent goes. And this next one also, another Australian artist who made a great success of himself, Jason Donovan.

0: Yeah, there's an oldie there to round up our little triple play there from 92.7 as we approach 11 o'clock. It is already 11, in fact, so we're going to move on to Country Corner in a second. But just to recap some of the music we've heard just there, the Platters there with Only You, the New Christy Minstrels with that great song that I know it's one of Renata's favourites, Cottonfields. Really good number, isn't it?
1: Oh, I love it.
0: Yeah, it's a really ripper.
1: Yeah.
0: Katie Lang with Trail of Broken Hearts, and always good to hear her and those marvellous musicians that work with her. And before that, Australia's very own Jason Donovan with a tune from The Coat of Many Colours. So I hope you enjoyed that little selection there. We're going to move into the world of country music right now. What have you got for us, Renata?
1: Yes, maybe a little bit too late, but not too late.
0: Not too late.
1: No, of course not. Okay, but my first country song is Way Out West by James Bundle and James Ryan. Yes, it's a good one.

0: Yeah, more Australian talent on the show this morning there.
1: Another one.
0: Yeah, James Rain from Australian Crawl and James Blundell, a wonderful country artist, teamed up there way out west. Thanks, Renata. That was a ripper.
1: It was a ripper.
0: Enjoyed that.
1: Me too. Okay, the next one is Think. It goes, Somewhere Cry Myself to Sleep by Jean Shepherd.

0: can put the tissues away now.
1: Oh, that's a very sad song. But very nice present by Jane Shepherd. Beautiful song.
0: Yeah.
1: Yes, I still love it. Okay, the next is Girl on the Billboard by Del Reeves.
2: Doodle doo doo doo. Doodle doo doo doo. Who is a girl wearing nothing but a smile and it's

0: That's a good one.
1: Yeah. Something a bit different.
0: Yeah, it's a bit different. Okay, so next one is Old Man Emu by John Williams.
2: Let me tell you a

You silly gala, I'm better by far than a white cockatoo or a budgerigar. 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

always great to hear Elvis on the show, and there he was with Don't Be Cruel. Terrific hit. As were so many of his records, weren't they? Fantastic. Well, I hope you enjoyed Country Corner. I think the highlight, of course, was Old Man Emu, another Australian song there by a great Australian artist, John Williamson, and a lovely old song there with Running the Pants Off the Kangaroo and all the rest of it. Terrific stuff. 92.7 Bay and Basin FM is where you are tuned, folks. Martin here with you as we take our weekly stroll down memory lane. Just a big thanks to our sponsor, the Hancock Denture Clinic. Good morning, Brett. Good morning to all your patients and staff. Hope you're enjoying the show. And thanks again for your absolutely marvellous sponsorship. Much appreciated. Right, back to the music, folks. We have lined up for you now a request from Don, one of our regular listeners. Don, thank you very much for calling in. Don's asked for a tune by the Daily Wilson Big Band, and I found one here which features Marcia Hines on vocals, and it's the old, it's an old tune here, Satin Doll. Let's go.

lovely tune from Nana Mouskouri. So beautifully evocative, her vocal style, and takes you right back to the Greek islands and the beautiful Mediterranean, doesn't it? Similarly to that tune we played a little bit earlier, Never on Sunday, with that lovely bouzouki band. Hope you're enjoying the program, everybody. We've had a ball in here this morning. Still a few more tunes to go before the news and weather comes up at 12. But thank you very much for tuning in. It's been wonderful to have your company on the show this morning. Now, next up, we have a great number from none other than the marvellous Mr. Glenn Campbell with I Believe.

0: player, the great Michael Holliday there. He was a bit of a heartthrob in the 1950s and 60s and used to appear on that show Top of the Pops. You remember that, Brian?
1: Oh,
0: yeah, he does, yeah. Brian's here, he's back from his travels and another great volunteer at 92.7, so he'll be put to work very shortly.
2: Welcome back.
0: And in the meantime, we're going to carry on here playing music and enjoying ourselves as we continue our stroll down memory lane, as we do every week between 10 and 12 on a Wednesday. So, yeah, we've had a few in a row there. We heard from Norah Jones and Lone Star. I think that's a case, really, of less is more when you listen to the backing there, because all she's got going, really, is her on the piano, bass and drums, and that's it. You know, it's very simple, but it's such a full sound, and it just shows you that you don't have to have 100 musicians in the room to make it sound big. It's a lesson I learnt when I started doing recordings. You can sometimes get a really big sound with just a couple of people in the room. Anyway, Norah Jones, I think, epitomises that very, very characteristic. Okay, now we've got, talking about smaller groups, here's a four-piece band that you'll definitely recognise from the 1960s.

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I kissed ya. Yeah, Don and Phil, the Everly Brothers there, Until I Kissed Ya. Great little track there. I love the drums on the way they have that little drum roll between the verses. It's a classic piece of record production. Yeah. And that's one thing that they did have. They had a very, very good record producer. He had a very strange name, something like Bo Diddley, but Bo something or other. But he was a very, very good record producer for his time. And it shows in all the Everly Brothers recordings because they're all so clear and just well performed and well played. So I hope you enjoyed hearing Don and Phil there. They had their ups and downs, of course, drugs and all sorts of personal problems came into it, but in the end, you've got to really admire what they achieved in their lives. Our next artist also had a turbulent life, Merle Haggard. He spent some time in prison, but found redemption in music and made some great records, and this is one of them. It's

0: went on. Hey ho, Reverend Roy Nichols.
1: Well, I'm not too old to cut the mustard any.

0: Well, ladies and gentlemen, boys and girls, that just about wraps up our show for today. Thanks, Renata, for coming in.
1: Thank you for having me.
0: Thanks for Country Corner. We had a ball. Really enjoyed it.
1: I really enjoyed it.
0: And we'll be back next week with another 2 hours of fun and games, 10 o'clock on Wednesday morning, and we'll see you then. Bye-bye.
1: Bye-bye.
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3: Hello, I'm Laura Devoy. An Australian author says the practice of tech companies mining creative works without permission or compensation amounts to a crime. Anna Funder is among a group of creatives in Canberra today appealing to the federal government to ensure multinational AI companies aren't provided copyright exemptions. Ms. Funder says copyright is important for all creatives to make a living and for cultural identity.
4: Anthropic has been here lobbying our government to get rid of copyright. They are not acting in good faith. They've tried it on and Hollywood sent them packing in California. But they haven't come to rights holders here in this room and the groups that represent us. It's not difficult to negotiate consent and payment. They just haven't done it. They don't want to do it. They want to gut the system.
3: The Consumer Watchdog has welcomed new standardised mobile coverage maps, which are now required to be published by telcos. Lewis Donaldson reports.
5: Under new rules, which came into effect yesterday, mobile network operators must publish maps showing 4G and 5G coverage across Australia using standardised categories of good, moderate, basic or no coverage. They must also maintain online registers of resolved network outages. The Australian Communications and Media Authority says it will give consumers clearer and comparable information. The Australian Competition and Consumer Commission has welcomed the changes. It says reliable mobile coverage is essential, particularly in regional, rural and remote communities.
3: The development of a soft robotic model of the human heart, which can mimic disease, has opened the door to better heart treatments. Shannon Kirkwood has more.
6: UNSW researchers have developed a fully synthetic robotic heart which can reproduce the complex movements and internal structures of the human heart. The device is able to accurately reproduce processes in a real heart where cardiac valves leak or blood flows backwards. It's hoped the soft robot can provide a better understanding of heart conditions, reduce reliance on animal testing and provide doctors with patient-specific models to plan treatments before procedures.
3: The New South Wales Anti-Corruption Commission has announced a public inquiry into possible offences under the Electoral Funding Act. Operation Rosny has been looking into allegations people associated with the Liberal Party solicited or accepted political donations, including from prohibited donors, in amounts that were not declared or exceeded caps. It's alleged donations were made for the purposes of recruiting or renewing members of the Liberal Party and for damaging the career of a former Liberal State MP. 50 finalists have been selected for the 2026 Pro Heart Outback Art Prize. Hosted by the Broken Hill City Art Gallery, the competition showcases works which reflect the spirit and diversity of the Australian Outback. There were 319 entries. Five local artists are among the finalists. The exhibition will open and the winner will be announced at the end of this month. The Northern Territory town of Katherine is today celebrating its 100th birthday. Katherine began as a small frontier settlement situated on the Katherine River south of Darwin. It was on the Australian Overland Telegraph Line, which sent messages between Adelaide and Darwin. Now it's home to more than 11,000 people and is a centre for agriculture, defence and tourism. Residents will come together at the showgrounds tonight with celebrations coinciding with Territory Day. Turning to sport, the final match of the day at the FIFA World Cup is about to get underway. Mexico is taking on Ecuador in Mexico City. Kickoff was delayed by an hour due to adverse weather. The winner will advance to the round of 16.
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7: Take a look at the weather and what's happening on our waters for today, Wednesday, the 1st of July. We're in for a partly cloudy day. There is a very high chance of showers, most likely tonight. The winds are north to northwesterly, 15 to 25 kilometres an hour. And we're expecting a top of 20 degrees for today. For tomorrow, Thursday, a shower or two and then sunny and 21. And then clearing up for Friday and Saturday, mostly sunny days with temperatures around 17 degrees. And on Sunday, those showers are back and a little cooler. at 15 at this stage.
0: Looking to throw a line in, take the boat out, or head to the beach? Here's 927's latest coastal waters report, including tides and surf.
7: On our waters for today, the winds are northerly 15 to 25 knots, reaching up to 30 knots offshore in the evening. The seas are 1.5 to 2.5 metres, decreasing to 1 to 1.5 metres during the morning, then increasing to 2 to 2.5 metres by early evening. The swell is a southerly below a metre, and the weather, it's mostly sunny. There is an 80% chance of showers and the chance of a thunderstorm offshore south of Port Kembla. The tides for Jervis Bay today, we had a low tide at 4 o'clock this morning of 0.21 of a metre, a high this morning at 9.30 of 1.14 metres, a low this afternoon at 3 o'clock of 0.49 of a metre, and a high tonight at 3 minutes to 9 of 1.67 metres. And if you're looking for a surf today, small to tiny and peaky surf, morning and south facing are best, but plan on plenty of foam wherever you find yourself. To have a good one.
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0: Hello and welcome to Cinemascape, your show on the radio about the movies. This week, as always, we have three new films to review. First, we get in tune with a heist film with a difference in Tuna. Then, we battle the infected zombie hordes in Colony. And finally, we get classical in historical musical drama Primavera. You're listening to Cinemascape. Hello, welcome to the show. My name is David Michael Brown, and today I'm joined by Nina Drakulovich. How are you going?
1: Good, thank you.
0: And Mr. Ben McGeckin. How are you, Ben?
2: Yeah, good, thanks, guys. How are you?
0: Very good indeed. I think we have some very interesting films to talk about, as Nina said, all with one-word titles. I don't know what that means, but we'll take it. Tuna. Nina.
1: Yes, Tuna, review. Not the fish, like a piano tuner.
0: Yes.
1: Which is exactly what this is about. So Tuna is a film by, actually a documentary filmmaker by the name of Daniel Roa, which it's a bit of a random film for him to get involved in because he actually directed the 2022 documentary film Navalny about the Russian opposition leader and lawyer and political prisoner, Alexei Navalny, who I think ended up dying in prison, which won the Academy Award for Best Film. And then this film, which is not that. very different. So Tuna is a bit of a crime film. It stars Leo Woodall, which maybe people would best know from White Lotus as the kind of the hot young UK boy who ends up murdering or being in part of a crime plot. And here he is again in a crime plot film. Also stars Dustin Hoffman, Gina Reno, Havana Rose Liu, and a few other great actors. So Woodall's character, Nicky White, has a hearing condition. He's a young man, but he's a bit of a prodigy and he has heightened hearing sensitivity, which makes him an excellent piano tuner. And he works with, we don't know the exact relationship, some sort of uncle type figure, Harry, who's played by Dustin Hoffman, who is an old man in his late 70s, but very well respected, very well known in the scene. And so we start off with them in a montage going from very expensive house to very expensive house tuning pianos. And we think that's very sweet, nothing to come of that. Unfortunately, something befalls Harry. He's okay, but he racks up medical debt. And then as a result, Nicky somehow gets embroiled in a bit of a crime caper where he uses his fantastic hearing to help some not-so-great characters commit, at the start, low-key crimes, you know, crimes without a victim, one may say. But obviously things get a little bit more complicated as the film goes on. It's an interesting film, very unexpected. I think when it started off, I thought, oh, this is maybe a Whiplash type film where the child prodigy with an issue goes good, finally makes it as a piano player. We learn a little bit about Nicky's past and why he stopped playing piano, something to do with his hearing, as mentioned early on. But also there's a little bit of a psychological trauma in there. And we, you know, we learn about him as, again, this prodigy who never got his big chance in life. There is a love story halfway through, which is really sweet. It's a lovely film. You know, I don't think it's anything massively dramatic in the way it unfolds. I like that it's a little bit slow, like it takes its time to really focus on Nicky, his life, the beautiful relationship between him and Dustin Hoffman's character. It's like a family film with a little bit of crime, a little bit of love, something, you know, talking to, I guess, people's wasted potential and how do you become the person you always meant to be when life throws obstacles in your way.
0: I saw the film as well. I mean, the whole idea of a piano tuner, I think we can say breaking safes, using his skills to then
1: Dave, break safes. I was going to keep that twist in.
0: is really cool. You know, I think that's really interesting. And because of that, I really like the sound design in this. The way they kind of played with sound and what he could hear was really interesting. And I guess it was, it's an interesting character portrait in the I guess, the ease in which he does become a criminal. You know, I guess, as you say, he's got this reason to do it at the beginning, but you kind of get the idea. He's kind of, for a little bit, he's enjoying it and enjoying the rewards.
1: Yeah, and I think the attention of, you know, they juxtapose their life as these kind of workman piano tuners. Like, people sort of ignore them in these giant mansions. They're like, oh, who are you? Oh, okay, yeah, no one's played that piano. So it's like this neglected craft. No one plays these things anymore. They're more of a burden. And yet for these two men, especially for Nicky, it was his entire life for a very long time. And it's an incredible skill to have to essentially be pitch perfect, but no one appreciates it. And then finally he finds himself appreciated in a very different way. But these guys are a bit crappy at crime, have stumbled upon this magician who can somehow crack it with his ears, and he's like a god to them, right? And he finds it so easy, like, fantastic. How good is making money all of a sudden?
0: What did you think of the cast? I guess in particular Leo Woodall, but then Dustin Hoffman in there.
1: Very random. I didn't expect Dustin Hoffman there. I thought they had a really nice rapport. They had good chemistry together as like the uncle-nephew type engagement. I thought the cast of burglars was great, a little bit comic, but also humanising. You know, one of them's like, oh, I want to open a rescue shelter. Like, they're not painted as a black and white good and bad guys. It's like everyone's just trying to make their way in the world. I think, interestingly, the one word I would describe this film as is, like, soft in a way. Like, it kind of unfolds, apart from this great sound design that comes in and out. It's a gentle film. You know, there isn't a big bombastic climax or tension. It very slowly builds and, like waves, which I really liked. So, yeah, lovely film, very unexpected story, great cast.
0: So what are we going to give it out of five?
1: I will give it 3.5 stars.
0: That's 3.5 stars out of 5 for Tuna. We'll be back with a little bit of music. We're going to be listening to tracks from Tuna today. So this is Watermelon Man by Herbie Hancock.

0: welcome back to CinemaScape. Now, our second film, Dave, you watched Colony. Tell us about it.
1: I certainly did. I really, really enjoyed this. I'm a big fan of one of the director, Yeon Sang-ho's other films, Train to Busan. Anyone who saw that would know he has a penchant for infected, sprinting, bloodthirsty zombies. And this is a kind of, for want of a better word, a zombie film again, but it is with a difference. And that's why I really like this. It's kind of like Towering Inferno meets Die Hard meets Dawn of the Dead, if that kind of if that kind of makes
2: but tell us any more sense then.
1: But look, the story is really, really simple. We have a professor and she's attending a biotech conference, and she only and it all spirals horrendously out of control. There's a catastrophe, this kind of a political attack. Biological attack on the conference, which ends up a rapidly mutating virus is unleashed. So far, so good, and so very typical of this thing. I mean, I did mention Dawn of the Dead in my kind of slightly quippy runner for this film, but it's a bit more in terms of how they're portrayed and what they do and the way they sprint around at high velocity. It's a bit more like 28 Days Later, if anyone saw Danny Boyle's film.
0: They
1: sprint. They really do sprint. Sorry, excuse me. And basically then we have a bunch of people, you know, we have the bunch of characters, they're stuck in the building. They soon realize that there's something different about it's infected. They want to bite you. They want to chew on you. They want to kill you. But the big difference is, as you know, as someone is bitten, they become infected more and more, and it spirals out of control as there's more and more of these infected creatures running around. But they're all connected. And there's this weird hive mind aspect to this, that if one learns something, they all learn it.
0: It's like The Last of Us. With the mushroom.
1: There you go. Unlike the mushroom, though, this is secreted through this kind of white mucus that they all kind of leave and they slide everywhere. So if someone's leaning against the wall next to someone else and they're touching the mucus, if one of them goes, dunk, aha. Because they're really feral at the beginning. So if they see a cardboard cutout in a shop, they will attack it. But then once one of those has done that and goes, wait a minute, this isn't good eating, I'm not going to do that again. He thinks it, and then all of them suddenly go, and they all understand not to go for cardboard cutouts anymore.
0: It's like Darwinism in velocity, zombie velocity mode.
1: And because of this, and this, I think this was it's really nicely played in this, and the visual depiction, like they literally all pause and all look up and all kind of go into this weird contorted thing whenever one of them has this new piece of information. So it kind of, you kind of, when they do that, you kind of go, okay, what have they just learned? What have they just learned? And that goes to the protagonist as well. And so we have that. Because of that, the visuals are really interesting in this, far more than you would get in a normal kind of run-of-the-mill horror film. And as such, I guess it's not really a horror film. It's a really, really tense thriller with a fair amount of blood. I would say if you're squeamish, don't necessarily approach this, but it's not it's not innards everywhere and arms and limbs being ripped off. It's not that gratuitous. It's not there just a shock. It's really there to try and tell this story and explain this whole hive mind aspect. And I really like that.
0: It reminds me also of Pluribus, the Apple TV show,
1: yes,
0: where everyone is connected. So one person learning something in Australia will the whole colony, the whole world would know.
1: That's a very good call.
0: Pluribus people.
1: Yes.
0: What is it trying to say? Because obviously Pluribus has its own moral, ethical quandary story it's trying to unpack for us. What about this zombie version? Is it saying something with the fact that they're all connected? Like, we are now disconnected. How much better it is to be connected?
1: Look, it's interesting. I think that the zombie film in particular has always been kind of used by directors as a Trojan horse. Like, Night of the Living Dead was all about racism, and Dawn of the Dead was about consumerism. So they've always had that kind of hidden agenda there. And I guess, apart from being a cautionary tale, you know, don't muck around scientists, kind of rein it back a bit. We don't need to invent some of this stuff, you know, especially in terms of biological warfare and weapons that they're building. But I don't think it has much more than that. Although, I guess, you know, you could say, you know, the way we all follow everyone blindly, like sheep. You know, there's a fantastic moment in this, and they kind of reference it earlier in the film about how, you know, in terms of this hive mind, there's certain, if an ant, you watch an ant, and it will follow the same route, and then all the ants will follow and follow and follow. And if they talk about, but then if one goes a different way, it confuses them and they go into a spiral, and you kind of have these moments when you've got millions of ants just in a big spiral, just going, we're just walking around in circles because we literally have no idea what to do. And there's a bit that happens in this when, and it's a fantastic looking sequence, when something similar happens to the infected, and the whole film's kind of leading up to how they're going to stop them, obviously, because any film like this, without just nuking the place, how do you stop thousands upon thousands upon thousands of constantly multiplying, increasing, you know, flesh hungry army? How do you stop it? You know, so it's really interesting how they play with that. And I think also, like Train to Busan, the performances are great in this. I mean, I love Korean cinema. They really try and do something a bit different, you know? So yeah, I really, really like this.
0: How many stars for Colony?
1: Colony, yes. Because it tried to do something a little bit different, and I do love a genre, I'm going to give it 4 out of 5.
0: Wonderful. 4 out of 5 for Korean horror film Colony, and we'll be right back after this song.
1: Yes, this is another track from the Tuna soundtrack. This is Body and Soul by Charles Mingus.

0: Hello, welcome back to the show. We heard my 4-star review of Colony, and that was Body and Soul by Charles Mingus from the Tuna soundtrack. But now, Ben, you're going to discuss Primavera as Nina. Explain how I should pronounce that.
1: Yeah, thanks for the help, Nina. And also, Nina, similar to Tuna, Primavera has some trace elements of music and rich and poor and mistreatment of others, that kind of thing. Sadly, though, this film tends to head in a direction that you expect. It's one of those very stately, worthy films, historical piece, and you kind of know what you're going to get. Although, maybe you don't, though, because this is about, well, it sort of is about Vivaldi, the very famous Italian composer. The film's set back in the early 18th century. If you think, though, this is the biopic of Vivaldi, it isn't. But he's a very prominent figure in this. Really, it's a film about Cecilia, who's a fictional character based on a composite of women at an orphanage in Venice that Vivaldi worked at for decades. Back in the day, there was some system of patronage where musicians would be paid by all kinds of people to work at different institutions. And in this particular orphanage, it was for young women who were abandoned. And those women were highly trained. Many of them were highly trained musicians. And the most skilled ones were put into an orchestra. And those, they would perform for really rich people. But none of the women in the orchestra would see any of the money. They were basically just performing and everybody else was taking the proceeds. And Vivaldi comes in early on in the piece, in the film, to take over the orchestra. And at that point, sees the talent in Cecilia and helps to encourage her in her gift. But across Primavera, you get it becomes more of a contrast about freedom and imprisonment, and also music versus commerce, and with rich and poor all over the top of that as well. But given it's kind of about Vivaldi but not, you guys may be disappointed to discover that there's not as much of Vivaldi's most famous pieces on the soundtrack, for example. Like, I think Vivaldi lovers might be slightly disappointed by that.
2: Is this an Italian film, Ben?
1: Yes, very much so. All subtitles all the way. And Stanley Kubrick, I think, would really like it because there is heaps of candlelight all the way through. So trying to do a lot of make it fitting with the time is great. And don't make it, it's not too lavish apart from the opulence of the rich. And so, yeah, all the sets, all the design, all of that lands well. This is from a director called Damiano Micheletto. This is his first film. He spent decades in opera, so clearly has an affinity for music and tell his story through it. Music's used very well on screen, but the lead cast, Michele Rondiani as Vivaldi and Tesla Insolia as Cecilia, they do a good job, solid job, but for me it's a film where I understand that there's a lot of repression in and around the time, particularly the control of women by men, and that's depicted often on screen. But because it's set in such a world of a repressed rage, and then also people who are so controlled by others that you really can't speak out or it's very difficult to, I found the film was restrained on that front as well. Like that you really kind of want for more emotion, but it's not forthcoming. And so you either have to project it on there yourself or just sit back and appreciate, okay, I get why you're not exploding all over the place, or it's not really rise and fall like you might expect. You get that from some of the musical pieces. And there's a tremendous scene in the middle of the film that shows just like the ridiculous frivolousness of wealthy people who have no idea or don't even think about those who are in and around them. So you get that contrast flowing through it. But even with some touches of The Handmaid's Tale in this, guys, and where it heads into its towards a conclusion that's a little bit fist pumping, but still, come on, really. As it's heading towards there, it feels very expected, even when you get to some quite brutal moments, particularly around Cecilia and the choices that are thrust upon her as she strives for freedom while trying to also find freedom through music.
0: I'd say, who do you think this is aimed at? If you say it's not necessarily Vivaldi lovers maybe left wanting, who do you think is going to really appreciate this?
1: Well, I think it is for that set, and it's definitely for people who want to go to any art house cinema with a movie that screams this is going to be put forward for the Academy Awards Best Foreign Film. Like it fits easily into that category, and it's a sturdy work. It just for me didn't connect as deeply, and I think it's because there's such restraint shown throughout the film. Again, befitting because of the times, but the emotion that's on screen, particularly when you're talking about main characters who have been abandoned, and there's a constant wrestle in the film about being left by your mother in particular, and how that can pull on heartstrings. But I didn't find it pulled me right in, just because I was at a distance constantly by how beautifully this was depicted, but there wasn't much grit, and there's nothing kinetic in this film, so it can't really grab you in. Mm.
2: So it doesn't sound like it was very dramatic or like there was a lot of build-up or tension. It sounds like a nice cupcake.
1: Like cupcake might be too strong, and it does have its moments, but I think that's fair. While there is drama in it, Nina, I didn't find the rise and fall so significant that it did then cause you to rush straight into it. So, yeah, I think it is a lack of tension, but definitely not for want of attention to detail.
0: So, Ben, interested in what score are you going to give this out of 5?
1: Solid 3, Dave. It's like worth having a look, particularly for the times and what the backdrop of some of Vivaldi's creations, but it's not going to resonate with you much longer than that.
0: That's 3 out of 5 for Primavera. We are now going to listen to another piece of music from the Tuna soundtrack. This is Cantaloupe Island by Herbie Hancock.

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Today, Nina gave Tuna 3.5 out of 5. I, David Michael Brown, gave Colony 4 out of 5. And Ben just gave Primavera 3 out of 5. Thanks to Nina and Ben for joining me today, and to Eastside FM, where we record the show every week. We acknowledge the Gadigal people of the Eora Nation on whose land we meet, and the traditional custodians of country throughout Australia and their connection to land, sea and community. CinemaScape is broadcast across Australia via the Community Radio Network. You've been listening to CinemaScape, and until next time, enjoy your movies.

0: 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A warm welcome, listeners, to another episode of our music program, Themes. This is Norman Hughes in the chair, assisted by my producer, Stephen Brown. Each week we feature a selection of songs, all of which have something in common, such as the weather, male, female names, colours, moods, occupations. You'll get the idea. Today's theme is songs with the word rain in the title, and while there are plenty of them, of course, we can't play every one in the time we have available. But let's start today with a bracket of three songs, opening with The Rain in Spain from My Fair Lady, Crying in the Rain from the Everly Brothers, and The Early Morning Rain from Gordon Lightfoot.
1: The rain in Spain stays mainly in the plain.
2: I think she's got it. I think she's got it.
1: The rain.
2: By George, he's got it. By George, he's got it. Now, once again, we're...

0: Hereford, and Hampshire.
1: Hurricanes hardly happen.

We've just heard three songs starting with the word rain in the title. We heard The Rain in Spain, sung by Julie Andrews, Rex Harrison and Robert Coote, from My Fair Lady in 1956, Crying in the Rain from the Everly Brothers in 1961, and The Early Morning Rain by the Canadian Gordon Lightfoot in 1965. Next, a bracket of three more songs with the word or prefix rain in their titles. Well, here comes that rainy day feeling again from the English group The Fortunes, I Love a Rainy Night by Eddie Rabbit, and finally, Kentucky Rain by Elvis Presley.

First up in that bracket with the UK group The Fortunes, with one of their last hits, Here Comes That Rainy Day Feeling Again. The Fortunes rose to stardom with their 1965 release of You've Got Your Troubles, which was quickly followed by Here It Comes Again in the same year. And later in 1971, they had a hit with Freedom Come, Freedom Go. Following The Fortunes, we heard from Eddie Rabbit, who sang I Love a Rainy Night, prior to Elvis Presley's Kentucky Rain. Kentucky Rain, incidentally, was co-written by none other than the aforementioned Eddie Rabbit. Now, continuing our theme of songs with rain in their titles, we'll next hear Rain and Tears from Aphrodite's Child, Laughter in the Rain by Neil Sedaka, and The Rhythm of the Rain from The Cascades.

0: Thanks to Wikipedia, here's a brief background regarding the Greek group Aphrodite's Child, which opened that last bracket with their 1968 hit Rain and Tears. The group consisted of Vangelis Papanathisisui, I think I've got that right, who played the keyboards, Demis Roussos, vocals and bass, Lucas Sideras on drums, and Silver Kalouris on guitar. After fleeing Greece's military junta, the group settled in Paris, where they achieved massive European success with Rain and Tears, which, by the way, was a Baroque pop adaptation of Pachelbel's Canon. Following Rain and Tears, we heard Neil Sedaka's Laughter in the Rain from 1974, and finally in that last bracket, we heard the Cascades with their Rhythm of the Rain from 1963. As yet another aside, the Cascades recording was used in the soundtrack of the 1979 film Quadrophenia. Just reminding you, dear listener, that our theme today, if you've just tuned in, is songs with rain in their titles. Hopefully, you are familiar with most, if not all, of the music we're playing today. And, by the way, you're tuned to Bay and Basin, FM 92.7, and this is your presenter, Norman Hughes, in the chair, saying it's time to continue today's theme.
1: I'm singing in the rain, just singing in the rain. What a glorious feeling, I'm happy again.

The last track we heard in that bracket of three was The Rain, The Park and Other Things by The Councils from 1967. In fact, that song was one of those rare songs where the words in the title do not appear in the song lyrics. You can see now that I can't help myself with my obsession concerning music trivia. Prior to that, we heard Raindrops Keep Falling on My Head from B.J. Thomas from the film Butch Cassidy and the Sundance Kid in 1969. And first up, we heard Gene Kelly from a famous film, Singing in the Rain, from 1952. Let's continue now with some more songs with the prefix or word rain in the title. We'll hear James Taylor's Fire and Rain, It's Raining Men, and Flowers in the Rain.

More trivia from me and the chair. The last song in that bracket, Flowers in the Rain, became historically significant for being the first record played on the UK's BBC Radio 1 when the station first opened on 30th of September 1967. Prior to that, we heard the Weather Girls singing It's Raining Men from 1982 and James Taylor's track Fire and Rain from 1970. Well, time has flown, as it always does, and we're down to our last bracket for this episode. First up is a song by Jane Morgan, who in 2011 was awarded a star on the Hollywood Walk of Fame. She appeared in many US films and TV shows, but here down under, she was relatively unknown. Her birth name was Florence Catherine Currier, and she died on August 4, 2025, aged 101. We're going to hear her famous song, The Day That the Rains Came Down, and then followed by What Have They Done to the Rain from The Searchers, and finally, Who'll Stop the Rain from the Creedence Clearwater Revival.

you've just heard or you've just missed our last bracket of songs which featured our rain theme. We heard Jane Morgan's The Day That the Rain Came Down, The Searchers with their anti-nuclear atmospheric testing song from 1964, What Have They Done to the Rain? And finally we heard Creedence Clearwater Revival song, Who'll Stop the Rain? Thanks as always to my producer Stephen Brown, and thanks too to those listeners who offered suggestions regarding future themes and music choices. You're tuned to 92.7 Bay and Basin FM, and this is me, Norman Hughes, signing off, reminding you to tune in next week for some more music based around comedy.

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0: Oh, really?
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0: 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Does he do businesses as well as residential?
1: No job seems to be a hassle or too small for Steve.
0: Can you cut an extra key for my car? I've heard some cars with lost keys could cost hundreds, if not $1,000 or more.
1: Yeah, well, he cut an extra key for my car while he was here cutting my other keys.
0: Sounds like he knows what he's doing. Has he been around here long?
1: Oh, yeah, he's got over 20 years of locksmithing in the general area, and it makes him the longest-running locksmith in the Jervis Bay and Basin region.
0: Sounds good. I'll give him a call.
1: Don't lose it. 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
1: On this episode, we go and venture into the green pastures of Irish music. Rock music, that is. No harp and plenty of Guinness. There are so many bands to choose from. Let's just go with a couple of biggies. U2, The Cranberries, Thin Lizzy, and Val Dunican, main Van Morrison. From U2, here's New Year's Day, Sunday Bloody Sunday, and the Sweetest Thing.

next song. Maybe too much talk. This song is not a

Irish bands on today's episode of The Music That Moves Me. Next up, Thin Lizzy. The boys are back in town and whiskey in the jar.

you're enjoying this episode featuring Irish bands, The Cranberries must be on this list. Here's Zombie and Dreams.

Still on Irish bands, our next artist, Van Morrison, fronted many bands, but is known for his solo work with tracks like Moon Dance and Brown Eyed.

0: for your company on this episode of Music That Moves Me. I'm Robert Downey.
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0: knock on the door. 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
2: 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So glad you're here with me this afternoon. It's a little bit grey and a little bit coolish out here at Sanctuary Point, but I'm sure we'll be able to warm ourselves up with a little bit of local and international, perhaps, music. That was C.W. Stone King, originating from Australia. That song was called Jailhouse Blues, playing at the Milton Theatre on Friday the 11th of September. Yes, we are now announcing things that are happening in September. So the year is going really, really quickly. So yeah, you can see C.W. Stone King. What a great venue for him. He's such a cool performer, and that'd be a great show at Milton Theatre on Friday the 11th of September. The Culborough Beach Festival has been announced. The festival will be on the 25th and the 26th of September. You can get early bird tickets now, and they are on sale, so you can get excited for that little music festival of arts and culture on the coast. This year's theme is Come Play With Us, so it's inviting everyone to dive into 3 days of creativity, connection and community spirit. First round announced artists are Jim Magini and the Family Dog. They've just released their album Funk. Ray Beadle will be coming down. Troppy Vibes, Jen Chadwick, one of our favourites, Horse Drawn Cadillac, Val Moogs, and Mac Tango. And I'm sure there'll be many more. Mac Tango are a reggae rock outfit from Kiama, so it'd be really interesting to see those guys. Let's play a little bit of Jim Magini. This one is Out of Space, and then we'll hear from Jen Chadwick with Forget Time. This is The Slam, Shoalhaven Live Arts and Music Show, 92.7, Bay and Basin FM.

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1: 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They are one of many establishments out in that area. Bringing to you the Festival of Vinyl on the 15th of August, which is a Saturday. This is a pretty regular event that they hold, this time 12 till 5 p.m. on the 15th of August. And also Learn to Bonsai on the 5th of July, so this coming weekend, yeah, on Sunday. So you could go to the brewery and learn how to bonsai. All part of a ticketed event, of course. You can get tickets on their website. Coming up on their Sunday sessions, we have Kara Cohen on the 5th of July also. Robbie G on the 12th of July. Baxter Stone on the 19th of July. And Peter Schilling on the 26th of July. They're also involved in the live on the big screen stuff with the FIFA World Cup 2026, and you can also check out their schedule on their website. Let's listen to a little bit of Baxter Stone and the Chocolate Dogs. This one is from their 2022 album. This song is called The Lucky Shot.

Baxter Stone and the Chocolate Dogs coming to you at the Jervis Bay Brewing Company in July the 19th. Listening to Shoalhaven Live Arts and Music. Look, if you'd like to be a part of the show, you can. You just need to text me a text request for a song you'd like to listen to. 0403572344. That's 0403572344. So text in. Let me know what song you'd like to hear and I'll try and find it on our log. If not, I'll try and find something similar. So good to hear who's listening out there and be great to have you as part of our show this afternoon. Living with Ghosts is a band from the local area and they're getting lots and lots of different gigs now. Recently supporting Coffin down at Sussex Inlet Tav and now playing at the Society in Wollongong. So if you haven't, Society City it's called. It's 274 Crown Street. It's a sort of a newer venue and quite sort of an intimate sort of space. They're playing on the 11th of July. You can get tickets through Human Ticks events. They're more of a punk rock, punk sort of style, hardcore punk band, really great band. Living with Ghosts are actually headlining, so yeah, fantastic for those guys. The 11th of July at Society City in Wollongong. Let's listen to their song Radio Morse.

Living with Ghosts from 2023 album Radio Morse is the song. And they'll be playing at Wollongong Society on the 11th of July. Headlining, go them. Fantastic. Rufus has texted in and he's said he'd like to hear anything from the Huda Gurus. So why don't we give that a little listen? Let's listen to Baby Can Dance from Huda Gurus. Baby.

text request there for Rufus. This is the Slam Shoalhaven Live Arts and Music Show. Vanessa with you this afternoon. I hope you like that one, Rufus. That was Baby Can Dance from the Hoodoo Gurus and their album Magnum Cum Laude, released in 2018. That was a great album also. So thanks for texting in, Rufus. Good to hear from you. Alrighty, just a quick little song here for hopefully my cousin, who is Liz Jones, and she is listening all the way from the motherland. So let's play a song for Liz if she's listening. This one is called We Are Family from Sister Sledge. I hope you like it, Liz.

We are family there for my cousin Liz, who's over in overseas in our motherland. So if you're listening, Liz, that was for you. All right, this is 92.7 Shoalhaven Live Arts and Music Show. I'm Vanessa. I'm with you this afternoon until 5:30. Very excited to see a new exhibition from one of our very well-respected artists down here on the South Coast, Randall Cinnamon. He's going to be opening for the new gallery space at Warrawing there. This is their first exhibition, the Melaleuca Art Exhibition. It's called Outdoor Studios, Woolamaya to Warrawing. So the show will run from the 8th of July through to the 26th of August, and their gallery opening hours are Wednesday to Friday, 10 a.m. to 2 p.m. and Saturday, 9 till 12. Some weekends may be unavailable due to private events, but you'd need to contact those guys up there at Warrawing for that. And this exhibition features a new series of large-scale works by Randall. Created from his bush studio out at Woolamaya, and then also from his Melaleuca Forest Studio at Warrawing. Sounds very interesting. Paintings highlighting the extraordinary diversity, detail and intricacy of the landscape surrounding Jervis Bay. Now, I have spoken to Randall a couple of times on radio, and I do know that he does like this song. So if he's listening, this one is for you, Randall Cinnamon. This is Happy Man, Sunny Boys.

Shoalhaven Live Arts and Music Show with you this afternoon. Thank you for being part of the show, like Rufus, who texted in. You also can do on 0403572344. That's 0403572344. We've got a little bit of the show to go, so happy to hear from anyone who wants to text in a song. We've just had the announcement for the Red Hot Summer Tour, carrying on its history in Bury this year. The date for the show is the 24th of October, and the general sale tickets are now on. So started on the 25th of July, June, so you can buy a ticket if you'd like to now. Big lineup this year: Australian Crawl, Men at Work, Birds of Tokyo, Vika and Linda, Eskimo Joe, Boom Crash Opera and Ella Hooper. That is one hell of a show. So, yeah, probably one not to miss, especially Australian Crawl haven't played for many, many years. And Colin Hay is now doing a solo show at the moment, so great to see him back with the band there. Birds of Tokyo, always a fantastic band to go and see. I'm going to play you a few songs from these guys now. First one will be Beautiful People from Australian Crawl. Men at Work, Down Under, of course, haven't played that one for a long time. And Lanterns from Birds of Tokyo. Australian Crawl, Men at Work, Birds of Tokyo, coming to the Red Hot Summer Tour in Bury in October.

That was Lanterns from Birds of Tokyo, and before that, Down Under, Men at Work, and Beautiful People from Australian Crawl, just part of the lineup at the Red Hot Summer Tour this year at Berry, the 24th of October. Tickets are now on sale. Getting down to the last of our show this afternoon. It's been good to have you with me along for the ride. NAIDOC Week is coming up, and their Family Fun Day in Nowra is scheduled for Wednesday, 8th of July, 10 a.m. till 2 p.m. at Nowra Showground. There'll be activities for the kids, information stalls, entertainment, prizes and giveaways, a colour run, petting zoo, jumping castles, fresh food, hot and fresh food, sports activities, and of the Koori cook-off, which sounds awesome. Proudly funded by Naya and Kalangadi Aboriginal Child and Family Centre, which is awesome. This is a strictly drug, alcohol, smoke, vape and violence free zone, so that sounds cool. Bring a picnic or a chair for a free family day out, but you can't bring your dogs or your other pets unless they're service dogs, or I guess people assisting dogs. So yeah, that one, Shoalhaven NAIDOC Family Fun Day on Wednesday the 8th of July, 10 a.m. to 2 p.m. at Nowra Showground. Let's hear a little bit of King Stingray, and then I'll wrap up the show with some Antenna, but I'll be back before then.

With Camp Dog. It's from 2022. Shirehaven Live Arts and Music Show is coming to an end. I'm going a little bit over today. I'm going to play you a little bit of Antenna. This one is Come On Spring. Kim Salmon is coming to La La La's on the 6th of August. La La La's is a pretty special venue in Wollongong. Kim Salmon is part of an outfit from Antenna. He was a lead singer. Pretty good friend of Dave Faulkner, and great music from Kim Salmon back in the day. So this one is from one of their bands that they play together in, Antenna. Come On Spring, and I'll leave you, and let's come on spring. It's only a little bit of winter left. Well, kind of, still got a couple of months, but come on spring. All right. We'll see you all next week. Thanks for joining me on the Slam Shirehaven Live Arts Music Show. Tune in next week at 4:30, Wednesday. Bye-bye.

0: That was Civic Video with Get Back Into It. This is Will from Alibi on Australian Music is Bloody Great.
1: Next up, we have a sick new track from Total Tommy. You can really hear influences from Wet Leg and Wolf Alice, a real grungy pop track. And I love the loud bass. Here it is, Pretty Little Mouth.

0: That was Pretty Little Mouth from Total Tommy. I'm Courtney from Alibi on Australian Music is Bloody Great.
1: Up next, we got the Pretty Littles, Terracotta. I've been standing these guys since I discovered their song Australian Dream. If you're a sucker for great lyrics and Australian nostalgia, then this is up your alley. From their latest album release, Mulga Wire, this is the Pretty Littles, Terracotta.

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1: Next up, we have a new track from indie rock band Daisy, Hot Girl Summer. We first came across Daisy when I saw that they supported the Ryans in Melbourne, and I've been loving this new track from them. The way they sing that titular line scratches an itch in my brain. I hope you enjoy this one, Hot Girl Summer.

0: That was Hot Girl Summer by Daisy.
1: This has been Will and Court from Alibi on Australian Music is Bloody Great. Up next, we got Space Cowboy from Daily J. We were lucky enough to see them play this song recently, and I was instantly hooked. I love how chill and vibey this track is. It makes me want to ride a horse on the moon or something. So here you go, from Daily J, it's Space Cowboy.

Cowboy from Daily J. We were lucky enough to see them play this song recently, and I was instantly hooked. I love how chill and vibey this track is. It makes me want to ride a horse on the moon or something. So here you go, from Daily J, it's Space Cowboy.

0: That was Daily J and the new song Space Cowboy.
1: Up next, we have a track from Angus Legg, Like I Never Left. Angus released a song called Mail Your Friends Be Artist a while back, and it really resonated with us. And he's back again with another track that pulls your heartstrings. Here it is, Like I Never Left.

0: That was Angus Legg with Like I Never Left. I'm Courtney from Alibi on Australian Music is Bloody Great.
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9: Hi, this is Noddy. 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This is Aussie Music Weekly, your weekly fix of new, local and independent Australian music. Coming up on this week's show, got something super funky on the way shortly from Melbourne Lads Sweet Talk. We stay in Melbourne with something on the more blues soul side of things from Jen Mize and the Rough and Tumble and one of Australia's finest female singer-songwriters. Yeah, the new one from Holly Throsby is also on the smorgasbord for this week's program. In our In Focus interview segment, we're going to be chatting with Kathleen Halloran from Melbourne, all about her debut album, and in the backtrack segment. This time around, we've chosen to head back to the latter part of the 80s decade for something from the Black Sorrows. All that and stacks more, so do hope you can stay with us. Well, to kick things off, it's a band that we haven't heard from in quite a while. In fact, their last album was released in 2019. I am speaking of Melbourne legends Eddie Current's Suppression Ring. Yeah, formed all the way back in 2003 in the Melbourne suburb of Frankston. Their fifth album, In Light of Recent Events. Yeah, bit of a return to form for the band who, until recently, hadn't even played a headline show since 2010. New album, new single, which is going to mean there's going to be some shows coming up. So keep posted, Eddie Current Suppression Ring fans. So let's get underway with the band in question and the new one, Swimming Hole.

Yeah, the sounds there of a four-piece band from Perth called Classic Face, and I've got no idea whether I am pronouncing the name of this track correctly, but I will take a stab in the dark and say it's called Numismatic. Yeah, and that's the debut single for the band. Yeah, Classic Face for you there on Aussie Music Weekly, which is the program you are tuned into right around Australia on the Community Radio Network and heard through your local community radio station. It's Noddy here. Still to come, got something on the new on the way for Melbourne band Jen Mize and the Rough and Tumble. Also coming up, the latest from Canberra-based singer-songwriter Jack Billman. Yeah, I go out to the bar, kiss my pretty little wife. And the new one from Holly Throsby. Also on this week's program, it's our In Focus interview segment. As always, this time around, we are chatting with singer-songwriter Kathleen Halloran from Melbourne, all about her debut album and on the backtrack front. Yeah, coming up later this hour, the backtrack segment, as always. This time around, we're heading back to the latter part of the 80s decade for something from the Black Sorrows. Right now, on to Melbourne six-piece boogie band Sweet Talk. They released their debut album just last year, and this is the first single that they've released since that time. They're touring throughout the country of America in August, so we wish them all the best on that particular venture. But this is a cracking new tune from them, Sweet Talk. Enjoy this one, right

0: Auckland-based artist Harley, who commenced this particular musical project back in 2021, a song all about the search for validation and fulfillment. The sounds there of Harley with Tell Me You Love Me. You're listening to Aussie Music Weekly, coming to you around Australia on the Community Radio Network, and around about this time each week, we do our In Focus interview. Melbourne-based guitarist and singer-songwriter Kathleen Halloran has recently released her debut album, Nobody's Baby. Now, we've already been sharing the singles from it, namely Wolves Like You and Showstopper here on the program. But let's get to know the artist behind the music itself as we welcome Kathleen to Aussie Music Weekly. Hey, Kathleen, how you doing?
1: Hi, thank you so much for having me.
0: No worries at all. Well, whilst this is your debut album, you've been a musician playing in a number of bands with a number of musicians over the years. So interested to know, what was the catalyst for you to step out on your own and start recording your own music?
1: Yeah, look, it was quite an internal battle for me to actually step out and do this. And I have to say, it's with thanks and a lot of gratitude to just the supportive people around me and people who I've worked with, like Kate Sobrano and all these giants who've sort of lended me their courage and strength and just adamantly told me that I've got to do this. And eventually I did. But it was with their, you know, enthusiasm and support that I felt like I could actually do this.
0: Now, I understand that the journey in question to make this album commenced around about 3 years ago, with many of the tracks interestingly conceived within the studio environment. So how much would say that your music career to date gave you, the confidence to create music within the studio environment, which I guess to a lot of musicians might be a little bit intimidating?
1: Yeah, I mean, it was the only way that this album could have been made, really. And when I started it three years ago with my dear friend and producer Ross Irwin, I had literally one song in the can that I'd written. I think that the beautiful thing, or to me anyway, the beautiful thing about this project and this album is that it's organically grown with me as an original artist. And yeah, you take for granted of the hours you've spent in the studio with other people and in other environments, and you sort of carry that with you, and it's that gives you a bit of an armour to know that you can fall backwards and just really give yourself to that creative experience and process and allow it, give it the space and time to just form. And that just happened perfectly for me with this record, and it's what's made it really special and something that I wouldn't ever change about the way I made it.

0: Well, you landed on 10 very fine tracks on the album, I might say, and whilst they largely keep within the rock genre, there's quite a bit of blend of tempos and styles amongst them. So how reflective is this of your own personal musical taste, would you say?
1: Yeah, I think it's very reflective. And again, it's, you know, every little experience I've had as a musician out there and on the field with other people, it's sort of like I've taken a particle from that, from this person, and it's sort of, yeah, I guess I have to call it something, or so I'd call it a rock and roll album. But yeah, there are definitely all of my influences and inspirations mixed in there for sure.
0: Now, the track Opinion was the one that stood out for me on first listen. It's got a really blues vibe to it, at least at the start anyway. So how about you tell us a little bit more about that one?
1: Yeah, cool. I love that you picked that one out. That was a track that I wrote actually with my bass player, Jonathan Zion. That's the one that, of all the tracks, it's got, you know, it's got some time changes, and it's the one that when we have to train up new musicians for the gig, it's always the one that people come unstuck on, because it is just so, you don't notice it when you hear it, probably, but there's lots of different changes in that song rhythmically and musically. But that song, it sort of was born out of a late night conversation that Jay-Z and I were having driving back from a gig. We always listen to podcasts, and we had a podcast on with Nuno Bettencourt, actually, from Extreme, one of my favourite shredders. And he was talking about the culture of online criticism and bullying, and how, as artists, you're so susceptible to the opinions of others, and that you never asked for, but they're there. And he said, you know, why do I care so much about someone whose only contribution to rock and roll is their opinion? And I thought that was so cool. And, you know, with the stage that I'm at in my life of finally getting stuff out there and having to be brave and put stuff online, this is a song that sort of reflects on that culture. And it's just Jay-Z and I talking to ourselves late at night in the car going, let's just do this. And, you know, no matter what, you'll always have online haters. And regardless, let's just put it out there and be really strong on what we do. So that's the backstory to Opinion.

0: chatting with Kathleen Halloran here on this week's edition of Aussie Music Weekly, all about her debut album, Nobody's Baby. Now, the album ends with the beautiful, dare I say, power ballad, Heal Me, on which you share vocals with South Australian-based artist Dustin Lee Stevenson. So how did your connection with Dustin first come about?
1: Oh, yeah. So this is, like, one of the most beautiful things about being a musician is just you get to cross paths with so many beautiful souls. And I first started working with Dusty just in when I was in Adelaide as a guitarist on different settings, and he runs this incredible blues jam on a Thursday night, just lights up the Adelaide music scene at Memphis Slims. I really connected with Dusty for the first time when we both were given the role of playing Jimmy Page in a Led Zeppelin show at the Adelaide Guitar Festival. Nothing bonds two guitarists together more than that. And we really became very dear friends, and our schedules at that time were so hectic, but we managed to find, because we were determined to find a couple of hours to write. We always wanted to write together, and that song and Wolves Like You, actually the two songs came out of that one writing session that we had, that we started. We had to start at about midnight to fit it in, and we went into, you know, 4 a.m. and we came out with those two songs. And Heal Me was the one that came after, and we started at about 3 a.m. and we were both very tired and delirious and in that creative space and state together. And you can really, I can really feel that in that song, and I'll always remember that experience of being in the room with him and writing that song.

0: at the time of recording this interview, you're into the tail end of your national tour. And now, whilst you're no stranger, obviously, to playing live, how different does it feel this time to, I guess, have all of the attention on yourself?
1: Everything's different. I'm daily just blown away by how different it is and as an experience to be doing your own thing other than, you know, being a session player, which, you know, I've done much bigger shows as a session player, but when you are doing your own thing and you are giving all of yourself and you're involved in every step of the process to booking the gig, to setting up the tickets, to doing all, you know, all of those little details, it just becomes so meaningful, and you feel like you know everyone by first name basis who's coming because you've been tracking all the ticket sales. And when you finally get on stage and you've got a room of people there, I just can't actually explain that feeling of, you know, there's so many different feelings involved in that moment, but gratitude is just is the biggest one, and just, you know, it's so personal, and it gets cut straight to the core of me as a human when I'm on stage and in that setting and sharing my soul with people. It's just the most incredible thing in the world.
0: Well, speaking of live shows, the current single to be lifted from your album Nobody's Baby, namely Showstopper, I've read is often featured as part of your encore. So it strikes me as the sort of song where you'd no doubt encourage a little bit of crowd participation. So how differently do you play this one live?
1: This one, Showstopper, is always really fun live. It was written to be played live. And actually, we do it as an encore normally. And we do have a bit of at the tail end, we go into this Led Zeppelin mashup, which is so fun. And it just, you know, because Showstopper has so much of those influences in it from me that I just couldn't help myself to go into a bit of Black Dog and a bit of rock and roll.
0: All right, Kathleen, again, congratulations on your debut album. It's been so lovely chatting with you, and we shall play our Showstopper now.
1: Thank you so much for having me.

0: Perth-based artist Kathleen Halloran with the current single there, Showstopper. And a cracking album too. Really humbly suggest you go out and check that one out. She's got a couple of dates coming up where you can go and see Kathleen Halloran playing live. They are as follows. July the 15th, the next leg of her current tour gets underway at Shot Kickers in Thornbury in Melbourne. July the 17th, she stays in Melbourne playing at the Young Street Tavern in Frankston. And then she's part of the Winter Blues Festival, which is held at Echuca, right there on the New South Wales and Victorian border from July 23 to 26. Well, we've reached around about the halfway point on this week's edition of Aussie Music Weekly. Still plenty more to come, including the latest from Melbourne artist Jen Mize and The Rough and Tumble. We head to Canberra for the new one from Jack Billman and a beautiful track to close out the show from Holly Throsby. Up next, though, we're going to do the backtrack segment. This time around, we're heading back to the latter part of the 80s decade for something from The Black Sorrows. But before we get there, how about we crank things up to 11? Yeah, with a four-piece metal act from Sydney called Heist. This song's all about standing your ground against those who underestimate you, and it's called Lights Out.
1: Count the seconds till the end.

Yeah, backtrack time now here on Aussie Music Weekly, and sisters Vika and Linda Bull are certainly on a little bit of a roll at the moment. The week before last, they were finally inducted into the ARIA Hall of Fame, and just last week, their recently released album, in fact their first release in close to two decades, has hit number one on the Australian album chart. So good work, Vika and Linda Bull. The album is titled Where Did You Come From, and follows on from the sisters releasing their memoirs through the book No Bull a couple of years back. Well, the sisters, despite not having released any new music under their own name for quite some time, they've been anything but idle, that's for sure. Yeah, continuing to be in demand as backup singers, having worked with the likes of John Farnham, Hunters and Collectors, as well as Archie Roach. Well, it was, of course, with the Black Sorrows where Vika and Linda Bull first came to the public's attention. So how about we now backtrack to the year 1989? And from what was the Black Sorrows album Hold On To Me, here are the Bull Sisters, along with Joe Camilleri, of course, with The Crack Up.

Jen Mize before she migrated to Australia over 20 years ago. You're listening to Aussie Music Weekly, coming to you around Australia on the Community Radio Network and heard through such great stations as 2XX in Canberra, in our nation's capital. I was there in Canberra the other week and happy to hear the sounds of Aussie Music Weekly pumping out there on a Friday afternoon, and Radio Goodlarie in Broome in the top end there of Western Australia. And if you're hearing us through 2XX or Radio Goodlarie, or for that matter, any station around Australia across the Community Radio Network, always love to hear from you. Either hit us up via our Facebook page, facebook.com/Aussie Music Weekly, or maybe the old-fashioned email to info@aussiemusicweekly.com.au. Love to hear from you. Well, speaking of Canberra, on to Canberra-based singer-songwriter Jack Billman now, and a track that's from his upcoming 6th album. This track was apparently written by Jack when he was going through a little bit of a tough period and reflecting on his own life. He's done some recent supports to the likes of Kingswood, Ash Grunwood, as well as Tash Sultana. So enjoy this new tune from Jack Billman, Never Have It All.

This is Aussie Music Weekly, and unfortunately, that's all the time that we have to share with you. New local and independent music on this week's edition of the program. But don't despair, we'll be back at the same time next week on the same station you're hearing us through right now. And on next week's show, we're going to bring you another episode of the Community Broadcasting Association of Australia's podcast series, Community Radio, Our National Sound. Well, to take us out, it's Holly Throsby, who's joined on this track by another fine Australian musician, Laura Jean. This tune is from her upcoming sixth album, Normal Magic, which will be out on the 4th of September and will be her first album release in 9 years. The song's been described as Holly as a part love song and a part love loss song. So to take us out, here is Holly Throsby with Hold Please, and I'll see you next week.

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0: And hi there. You're listening to, and I thank you very much, the Dirt Music Radio Show, coming to you as it does absolutely every week from the studios of 2SER. Stuart Coop's my name. Thanks for joining me. And if you're wondering, sitting there, pondering, contemplating what Dirt Music is all about, let me explain. Dirt Music is a radio show about music that comes from the heart and takes absolutely no prisoners. What you're about to hear can come from right across the musical spectrum, just so long as it's made with no concession whatsoever to fad or to fashion. So it is another week, another Dirt Music. Lots of music to get through. Some of it's old, some of it's new, and some of it, guess what, is in between. Mainly new music this week. We're going to start off with two songs from an artist that I've been listening to over the last couple of weeks who I like very, very much. She's from the United States. Her name is AJ Monet, and she's got an album out, an amazing album called The Color of Rain. We're going to listen to a song from that, piece from that called Working Class Musicians. And after that, her contribution to a recent tribute to Talking Heads, her version of The Book I Read. 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

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Trolling a kit on the subway in the snow. The keys player's fingers homesick for cityscapes. Maraca wrists, clap stack, duct taped instruments. The message as the medium. Everything is practice for stopping bullets, blossoming heartbeats, freedom music. While the Republicans and the Democrazies argue the complexion of money, we float between classes and corners, from caviar to canned beans. E minor is a relative of G major. They family. In soundcheck, we split the difference. Just a tad of reverb, EQ the wedge. Living upright in the basement, a backwards world, music that wrinkles time. Reporting live from the poet's eye. Hand-me-down sounds found by an ear to the underground. Shedding off-the-cuff poems on napkins using hotel pens. A language in my mouth. Juggling rotten wisdom teeth. Fluorescent folk singing the scab of running scales. A sore throat at the merch table. Selling seashells that carry the sound of slave ships docked by the seashore. When your address is your suitcase, the only religion is the show must go on. I want my bread

So take my shoulders as they touch your arms. I've got little cold chills.

prayers, recipes, and riddles from hand to mind. The book as gun, as source material, as witness, as testimonial, as journey. The people's tribune, syllables walking into the eye. The rhythm of runaways. Study the past to learn the attitude of the future. The ignorance of knowing. How a sound stretches into a word built into a line and then an image moving in the mind. Speaking in tongues, I couldn't stop reading. The book I read was in your eyes. Oh, I'm living in the future. I feel wonderful. I'm tipping over backwards. I'm so ambitious. I'm looking back. I'm running. I'm running a race. And you're the book I've read. So feel my fingers

Two fabulous performances to get us underway this week on Dirt Music. AJ or RJ Monet with Working Class Musicians, and we followed that with her interpretation of the Talking Heads song The Book I Read from the Naive Melodies tribute to the songs of Talking Heads. Now something that blew the, well, knocked my socks off in the last couple of days, sonically and performance-wise, from her Paper Doll live album, Samantha Fish, with this version of the MC5's Kick Out the Jams. Here we go. Strap yourself in.

A fabulous version of the MC5's classic Kick Out the Jams to start that trio of songs. It was done by Samantha Fish. And then after that, from Melbourne Way, Leah Senior. She's got a fabulous, wonderful new album out called Point Road Night. And we listened to a song from that called Part of the Crowd. Then an artist I've been listening to quite a bit over the last week. It's funny how you find music. Maybe you discover things via Dirt Music. I discover things via other radio shows and also by reading music commentators that I like very much, like the American writer Robert Christgau, who is now in his early 80s. He's reviewed tens and tens of thousands of records. But via him, I discovered Florence Dorr, who, as well as being a musician and songwriter, is an English professor. She's got an album out called Hold the Spark, and we listened to the title track from that one. There's some more ferocious songs on the album, but the language made me sort of err on the side of caution. But Florence Dorr is her name. Hold the Spark is the album, and it's well worth investigating. Now, something new from Australian artist Dan Tuffy, who's lived in Europe for many, many, many years. He's got an album coming out later in the year. First song from it is this wonderful one called Mary Kathleen. Hope you're enjoying Dirt Music. I'm having fun playing the tunes.

white horses marching all down along the bay. They was building a city. It was so far away.

We are chugging along very, very nicely this week on Dirt Music. We listened to three tunes there. Australian artist based in Europe for decades, Dan Tuffy, with, I hope you enjoyed that song as much as I do, Mary Kathleen. It's from a forthcoming album from Dan Tuffy. And then after that, the Old Crow Medicine Show. They're back with a new album called Union Made. And we listened to a song from that called Revolution Now. And then after that, someone who just contacted me via email about a week ago sent me some songs and I liked them a lot. His name is Ryan Traster and he's got an EP out called Lifers. The song we listened to from it was called A Little Town, Big Heartache. I'll be playing some more tunes from that over coming weeks. Let's have a listen now to Australian artist Hammond Robinson with a version of In the Jailhouse Now, best known because of Jimmy Rogers' version, but there's been hundreds and hundreds of versions. This is a good one. See what you think.

Four songs there. First up, Hammond Robinson with a version of the much-covered song In the Jailhouse Now. And then we followed that with Joby Riccio, R-I-C-C-I-O. It's an album I've been listening to a lot. It's called Face the Feeling. We played Wildfire Season a couple

left us in the last week. Ska and reggae pioneer Stranger Cole, who was a guest on Dirt Music when he was last in Australia, has passed away. We listened to his song Lift Your Head Up High, and then Barry Dransfield, who I've loved since the 1970s. His album with his brother Robin Dransfield, Lord of All I Behold, is one of my favourite albums of all time. So we listened there to Barry Dransfield, who's passed away, doing Be My Friend from his 1972 self-titled album. It is time for me to say goodbye to those of you taking the syndicated show. Hope you can join me next week for another Dirt Music coming to you from the studios of 2SER and around Australia, thanks to the Community Radio Network. Going to finish this portion of the show with another tribute to Abdullah Ibrahim, formerly known as Dollar Brand, South African jazz pianist, great one, and he's died aged 91. And lots of music from him that we could have played, but I thought we'd have a listen to this one from 1983, Bombella.

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Welcome to Hot, Sweet and Jazzy, an hour of music on the jazz spectrum. Ross Williamson with you today. In the next hour, we've got a range of 2026 releases from different parts of the world and some lovely original tunes here, as well as some old favourites. So please relax and enjoy what's coming up. Let's start with Dan Crisci. I think that's how you pronounce it. His name is spelled C-R-I-S-C-I. And Dan is leading a quartet. He's a pianist. And in June of 2026, he's released an album called Scenes Along the Way. And it's a lovely, bright start to the program. This is called Around the Block.

And Creasy leading his quartet there, and that was Around the Block. Dan was playing the piano, Sue Williams bass, Nick Schäuble drums, Rick Savage trumpet, and I'm going to try and fit in another track from that later in the program. Enjoyable stuff. Dan Creasy actually in recent years has been known as a composer. His music has appeared on the soundtracks of TV shows and films such as Love Story, John Kennedy and Carolyn Bessette, Vladimir Murdoch Mysteries and others. And on this album called Scenes Along the Way, he features a number of those original compositions that were background instrumentals in film and TV. Dan Creasy there. You're listening to some jazz with Ross Williamson. The guitarist Vladimir Ridzic now, a man who was born in Serbia, raised in Toronto, and is now making a living in New York. From his album First Time Around, released in May of 2026, there are some lovely tunes on it, but this one is a vocal. The singer is Ale Nunez.

Nunez was the singer there with These Foolish Things. And that was from the album First Time Around, a quintet led by the guitarist Vladimir Redzic, his debut album. And here's another one now, and another Canadian. Canadian-born clarinetist Virginia McDonald. She's performed on a lot of albums, but this is her first as a leader, and it's called In Search Of. Was recorded in New York back in 2024, but it's a very nice album. This is a composition by Virginia McDonald herself. She's playing the clarinet, Jeffrey Keys the piano, Ira Coleman bass, and Curtis Novosad is the drummer. This is called Hope.

the clarinet sounding quite a bit different there. That was the quartet led by Virginia McDonald from her debut album as a leader, In Search Of. Jeffrey Keyser was playing the piano there. Quite an original sound, enjoyed that. It was called Hope, written by Virginia herself. Now, a song from Nicole Zuritis, American singer who we saw in Australia a couple of years ago. I enjoyed her work when she performed in Melbourne as part of the Melbourne International Jazz Festival. She's got a three-part album on the way. Part three is going to appear in July of 2026. And I have a part here of part three of this whole work, which is called The Devil I Knew. Part three is called The Malediction. And Nicole Zuritis says, maybe some of my most intimate and scary storytelling yet. Christian McBride is playing the bass, Gerhard Hexelman guitar, Donny McCaslin sax, Dan Pugach is the drummer. Serentep is on this, I'm not sure exactly where, but Nicole Zuritis herself is playing the piano as well as singing. So it's her composition from this new album.

there, led by the Scottish trumpeter Malcolm Strachan. That's from his album Look on the Bright Side, released in May of 2026. He's leading his septet there, and that was his composition, The Eclipse. Malcolm says, I wanted the music to feel upbeat and positive. I start at the piano, working through chord ideas until I find something that feels right. Once the harmony is there, the melodies tend to come naturally. And, well, that was certainly a foot tapper there. Malcolm Strachan, Look on the Bright Side. And that song was called The Eclipse. Before that, we had a new song from Nicole Zuritis from her Part 3 of the Devil I Knew series. Part 3 called The Malediction. Not sure of the title of the song, but an interesting insight. This is Hot, Sweet and Jazzy, a program made at The Pulse in Geelong for the Community Radio Network. Look us up on Facebook and email hotsweetandjazzy@gmail.com. A new album now released by a clarinetist called Seth Kybel. Kybel spelled K-I-B-E-L. The album's called Clarinet Without a Net. And what's interesting about the sound on this, it's described as being the intersection of jazz, blues and klezmer. From this new album, here's a blues standard, first recorded in 1940, but here given the treatment by Seth Kybel, clarinetist, it's called Key to the Highway.

Quintet there, led by the trumpeter Ted Chubb. The album's called Live at the Stagery. Bruce Williams was playing alto sax, Oscar Perez on piano, Tom DiCarlo was the bass player, and Jerome Jennings was the drummer. That track was called SBB Bounce. It was written by Ted Chubb based on his memories of travelling across Switzerland. SBB is the railway company in Switzerland, and I guess he bounced around a bit from time to time. There's quite a nice story to go with Ted Chubb and the statuary, though. What happened was he and his wife purchased a property in 2020. It was called the statuary. The building began in 1907 as the Jersey Statuary Company. It was the working studio of a sculptor and painter in Jersey City, and it was transformed, I guess, into a, what they call a live work present art space in 2007. And then Ted Chubb and his wife Rachel purchased the property in 2020. They completed the renovations and they run concerts in it now. It's called The Statuary, and that album was called Live at the Statuary. Hope you enjoyed that. It was called SBB Bounce. Before that, we heard Key to the Highway, played by Seth Keibel, the clarinetist, leading his band. And that album was called Clarinet Without a Net. You're listening to some jazz with Ross Williamson. Here's a group, a vocal group called Duchess, recorded in the United States, but I think with origins in Canada. Three singers, Amy Chavini, Hilary Gardner, Melissa Stigliano, and a bunch of instrumentalists with them. The album's called A Marvelous Party.

group called Duchess there with Put On a Happy Face. That song's only from 1960, written by Lee Adams and Charles Strauss. The Duchess album is called A Marvellous Party. We're back to Australia now, and a quintet led by the pianist from Sydney, Casey Golden. Man with a famous grandfather, famous in jazz circles anyway. Casey Golden is the grandson of Bob Bernard. This is an album released in November of 2025. It's called The Struggle. It's got some lovely music in it. Here's a track written by Casey Golden. It's called Sirius. Nish Manjunath is playing sax, Felix Holland guitar, Callum Higgins bass, Ed Rodriguez is the drummer.

Sirius, quintet led by the Sydney pianist Casey Golden there. That was from the album The Struggle. Well, let's round out the hour with a return to the new album released by Dan Quishy. Quishy spelled C-R-I-S-C-I. The album's called Scenes Along the Way. This track is called Struttin' with Some Blues. Dan Quishy leading his quartet.

Stratton with some blues. Dan Creasy's composition and his quartet there. That's from the 2026 album, Scenes Along the Way. Well, it's been an hour of very engaging jazz. And so ends Hot, Sweet and Jazzy for another week. Thanks for your company. Our email address is hotsweetandjazzy@gmail.com. And we're on Facebook too. See you again next time. Until then, bye-bye from Ross Williamson.

big start to the breeze this week with Ali McGregor, supported by Ben Winkleman piano, Sam Anning double bass and Ben Hendry drums, and featuring special guest James Morrison playing trumpet on Hoagy Carmichael's classic piece, Georgia on My Mind. Welcome to The Breeze, a program again coming from the studios of 4MBS Classic FM, MBS Light Digital Radio and Silver Memories Nostalgia Radio in Brisbane, right the way around Australia on the Community Radio Network. And more of James Morrison, this time leading his Academy Jazz Orchestra.

James Morrison and his Academy Jazz Orchestra, an old favourite, Tenderly. Wonder how many of those young musicians are still playing jazz. Be interesting to find out. Same goes with the Adelaide Connection. Here they are with Don Burrows. Squeeze Me.

Australia's favourite vocal ensemble doing it a cappella that time, The Idea of North, My One and Only Love. And before that, Don Burrows and his group with members of the Adelaide Connection from Adelaide University, recorded in 1985, Squeeze Me, the Fats Waller song. And from 1961, this is a bit of a classic, with the Bill Evans Trio.

very famous recording by Beloved's trio, Waltz for Debbie, recorded in New York in 1961. Bill Evans piano with Scott LaFaro bass and Paul Motion drums. And somebody's trying to get in for a little bit of extra. We won't let them because Art Blakey and the Jazz Messengers are here. You know, it's only a paper moon.

Blakey and the Jazz Messengers drifting off into the distance with the music by Harold Arlen. It's Only a Paper Moon. Not a bad sort of a lineup with the Jazz Messengers. They vary from recording to recording. Lee Morgan trumpet, Wayne Shorter tenor sax, Bobby Timmons piano, Jimmy Merritt bass, and Art Blakey the leader playing drums. Recorded in 1960 and recorded a year earlier is the Dave Brubeck Quartet.

Dave Brubeck Quartet from Time Out in 1959, Blue Rondo a la Turk. Just wonderful stuff. I love it. The year I started high school, actually, and I was well and truly into the Dave Brubeck Quartet even then. Going back a few years prior to that, to 1956, is Milt Jackson with Kenny Clarke playing drums, Lucky Thompson tenor sax, and Wendell Marshall bass. Fred's Mood, written by Kenny Clarke and Milt Jackson. A little bit of research I've done has thrown up the fact that nobody really knows who Fred was. It wasn't based on anybody in particular. Milt Jackson just thought, we'll call it Fred's Mood and be done with it.

Phil Jackson and friends, and Fred's Mood. As we said, we don't know who Fred is, was, or whatever. Doesn't matter. You're listening to The Breeze on the Community Radio Network.

Jones and the Big Band, and from the 1990 TV series Come In Spinner, an old favourite, Body and Soul. And Vince Jones featured throughout the series, I think in four parts. He didn't have a speaking part, and he was just listed on the credits as the singer, Vince Jones, which made him very, very happy indeed. Here's a song written by Vince Jones, both music and lyrics. It's called Blue, and this is Katie Noonan.

And our song by Katie Noon, Blue, with Zach Harron, her husband playing tenor sax, Sam Kievers piano, Phil Stank bass, and Evan Minnell drums, recorded in 2020. Well, thanks for your company on The Breeze this week. Hope we can get together again very, very soon, somewhere around Australia, on the Community Radio Network. Enjoy the week ahead. I'm John Deegan. Ciao for

0: New York City. I'm James B., and stay tuned now for The Man, with 2 hours of uninterrupted nostalgia, with the accent on jazz. And now, the sounds of satin. Tom Barker.
1: My thanks to you, James B., and hi, everyone. Tom Parker with you for the next 2 hours, our musical bag, Nostalgia with the Accent on Jazz. Always a delight to spend these 2 hours together with you. This is our time. Our time to relive laid-back sounds of yesteryear. From New York, jazz. Nice and easy.

well, as you've just heard, a most receptive audience. You could say that. Just a great audience. So why shouldn't they be? One of the great all-star lineups on this big band, that's the GRP All-Star Big Band. Live before, as you've heard, a very receptive Tokyo audience who happen just to love jazz in all its forms. Credit to them. Now, this is the second of three releases by the GRP All-Star Big Band that is under the direction of the pianist Dave Grusin. An all-star lineup that have too many names in here to go through. Arturo Sandoval's in there, so's Randy Brecker, trumpet section, Eddie Daniels on clarinet, vibes of Gary Burton, etc. Chick Corea on piano. I mean, long list and a goodie too. That year of 1993, Tokyo, Japan, and Sister Sadie, the GRP All-Star Big Band. Manhattan, this borough of New York City, we'd like to welcome in stations throughout Australia, across Greater Sydney over FM 99.3 and 88.5, to Melbourne's Eastern FM 98.1, Adelaide's 5MBS, Canberra's Art Sound FM 92.7 and 90.3, right around Australia to all states, thanks to the Australian Community Radio Network, the network sponsored by APRA, bringing you the music of the nation through community stations. Welcome, the sounds of New York City. Good to be with you. Tom Parker in the chair, and are you ready? Good. Enjoy.

Music of Richard Rodgers, and all his songs are wonderful. And so is this man, John Pizzarelli, vocalizing, and of course his wonderful guitar playing, just like his dad, Bucky Pizzarelli, who is on that track, by the way. Father and son, John Pizzarelli and Richard Rodgers, composition called I Like to Recognize the Tune. The album is called With a Song in My Heart. Of course, the music of Mr. Rodgers. The alto saxophonist Jackie McLean was a heroin addict who had followed Charlie Parker down the path into drug abuse and addiction. The late 1950s, through drugs, Jackie McLean lost his New York cabaret card. That's the card that allows musicians to work in the city's clubs. So he was denied work. But he, luckily, was picked up by Blue Note Records and for the following 8 years, recorded prolifically until Blue Note was sold. That was back in 1967, sold to Liberty Records. Blue Note Records was different from all the other labels, giving the artist the greater studio time and, of course, better pay. Jackie McLean certainly jumped at that chance to sign with them, putting out some 25 albums over 8 years, consequently keeping him in business. Year of 1961, sounds of Jackie McLean.

composition called Condition Blue. A great lineup there with, of course, Blue Mitchell on trumpet. On alto, of course, the man of the hour, Jackie McLean. Walter Bishop Jr. on piano and bass and drums of Paul Chambers and Art Taylor. Condition Blue is taken from their album on, of course, Blue Note Records, Capuchin Swing. It's Two of a Kind time right now. Two of a Kind. Put two song titles together in sentence form and make that indeed your Two of a Kind. Righto. Judith Macklin from Melbourne, on short stay in Sydney. Hi to you, Judith, and good to have you with us. Here's your Two of a Kind. Give me a pig foot and a bottle of beer. Oh, this is all I ask.

give me a pig foot and a bottle of beer. This is all I ask. That's Teresa Brewer. Remember her? Teresa Brewer and Frank Sinatra. And in Melbourne, Judith Macklin. Well, Judith in Sydney on her way back to Melbourne. Thanks, Judith, for your two of a kind. It's a goodie. Give me a pig foot and a bottle of beer. This is all I ask. Sounds good to me. Do it again next week. We'll put two psalm titles together in sentence form and making that indeed your two of a kind. Listening to From New York, Jazz Nice and Easy, across Australia on the Community Radio Network. I'm Tom Parker. And this is John Coltrane.

One of the great jazz standards of all time, I would say. Coltrane, of course, the Coltrane composition, Blue Train, with an all-star lineup within. Lee Morgan on trumpet, of course, John Coltrane, sax section, Curtis Fuller on trombone, Kenny Drews, the piano player, Paul Chambers, bass, and Philly Joe Jones, drums. And it's a goodie, isn't it? It's called Blue Train. All-time favorite, Mr. John Coltrane. Let's do a couple of love songs.

Wish You Love with Judith Ustehoy, and then Mary Stirling's I Don't Stand a Ghost of a Chance with You. A couple of love songs right there. He always has been one of those exciting tenor saxophonists, talking about Booker Irvin.

Yes, the song of the tree. Poinciana, nicely treated there, the tenor saxophonist Booker Irvin, Horace Parlin, piano player, and George Tuchin, and Al Harwood in the rhythm section. A candid recording from the year of 1961. That's Booker Irvin's album. It's a goodie too. It's called That's It. That's It. From New York, this is Jazz Nice and Easy, serving Australia with laid-back sounds designed with only you in mind. Restful sounds to ease you in or ease you out of that helter-skelter day. In Manhattan, I'm Tom Parker. It's time for our special of the week, Sound Trilogy. Three tracks of that special guest or a musical theme.

Brothers not only of family, but also brothers in jazz. This week's Sound Trilogy features three sets of brothers who forged a name for themselves. Firstly, not two, but actually three. Three brothers, that's Buddy, Monk, and Wes. That's right. The Montgomery Brothers.

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Montgomery Brothers. There's Buddy on piano, Monk on bass, and of course the wonderful guitar playing of Wes Montgomery. All three stars, all three went their own ways in jazz. The Montgomery Brothers. Not three, but two, and more than enough. Nat and Cannonball. Adderley.

Cannonball on alto. Nat on cornet. The Adderley Brothers. Still talking to you. Here we go again from two to three. Three? Well, easy ones. Jimmy Heath. Percy Heath. And one more Heath thrown in there for good measure.

Brothers united in family. Brothers united in jazz. And that's our sound trilogy of the week.

1950 days, early days of the California company Pacific Jazz, that LA-based record label, truly captured jazz in all its finest, along with its albums, of course, creating what also became known as a West Coast jazz product. All that California had to offer was on these records, and they're just certainly wonderful for the keeping. Muted trumpet of Harry Sweets Edison, along with a couple of tenors, Teddy Edwards and Jimmy Allen. Henry McDowell on piano and telling it all like it is. Little hometown preaching, right, with those midnight blues. Enjoy with me now, Nancy King.

unusual indeed. That's Nancy King, together with Fred Hirsch at the piano, live at the Jazz Standard. If You Never Come to Me, Nancy King.

I'll remember April, certainly will. The guitar playing of Jimmy Ponder, Don Braden on sax section, John Hicks on piano, Dwayne Dolphin on bass, and Cecil Brooks the third, drums. And the album is called Ain't Misbehavin', belonging to that guitar player, and a goodie too, Jimmy Ponder.

Across Australia on the Community Radio Network. Well, that old clock in the wall says we're out of here. It's time to close out our little soiree. Let's do it again next week. Same time. Same place. Oh, I'll see you here. In New York, I'm Tom Parker.

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0: Bayan Basin Community Radio is located on the lands of the Wandjawandjian people, speakers of the Dharawal and Derga languages. We acknowledge the Wandjawandjian people, traditional custodians of the area, and recognise a continuing connection to the land, sea, culture and community, and pay our respects to elders past, present and emerging.
1: Hey, how's it going? This is Zach from Hockey Dad. Hope you're having a good one.

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Yeah, 10-4, Big Ben, for sure, for sure. By golly, it's clean, clear to Flagtown, come on. Yeah, it's a big 10-4 there, Big Ben. Yeah, we definitely got the front door, good buddy. 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

0: 5 mile or so. 10, roger. Them folks is getting intense up here.
1: By the time we got into Tulsa town, we had 85 trucks in all. But there's a roadblock up on the clover leaf, and them bears was wall to wall. Yeah, them smokies as thick as bugs on a bumper. 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I says, calling all trucks, this here is the duck. We have

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1: Well, we rolled up Interstate 44 like a rocket sled on rails. We tore up all of our swindle sheets and left them sitting on the scales. By the time we hit that shy town, them bears was getting smart. They'd brought up some reinforcements from the Illinois National Guard. There's armored cars and tanks and jeeps and rigs of every size. Yeah, them chicken coops was full of bears and choppers filled the skies. Well, we shot the line, we went for broke with 1,000 screaming trucks and 11 long-haired friends of Jesus in a chartreuse microbus.
0: Sodbuster, come on here, you have 10-4. Sodbuster, listen, you want to put that microbus in behind that suicide jockey? Yeah, he's all dynamite. He needs all the help he can get.
1: Well, we laid a strip for the Jersey Shore and prepared to cross the line. I could see the bridge was lined with bears, but it didn't have a doggone dime. I says, Pigpen, this here's a rubber duck. We just ain't going to pay no toll.

0: place in community radio is located on the lands of the Wandjawondian people, speakers of the Dharawal and Durga languages. We acknowledge the Wandjawondian people, traditional custodians of the area, and recognise their continuing connection to the land, sea, culture and community, and pay our respects to elders past, present and emerging.
1: This is Paul from Jervis Bay Brewing Co. We are lucky enough to live in a spot that constantly reminds us of the good stuff in life. And Jervis Bay Brewing Co. is here to make sure we enjoy it. Because we brew for people, we brew to support the local teams, charities and businesses that give this place its heartbeat. We brew sustainably with local ingredients where possible and the smallest footprint we can. We brew so that you can have a place to come and sip in the sun and bond over the good stuff. We're open from Wednesday through to Sunday and have a different food truck every day. So why don't you come down to the taproom in Huskisson Industrial Estate and say g'day.
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0: set up, all three of you, just like clay pigeons all the way down the line. Let us help you get him. Who was it, Kevin? Who played Judas?
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1: Hey mate, have you heard about Steve at Jervis Bay and Basin Locksmith?
0: No.
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0: Yeah, right. 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
1: No job seems to be a hassle or too small for Steve.
0: Can you cut an extra key for my car? 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
1: Yeah, well, he cut an extra key for my car while he was here cutting my other keys.
0: Sounds like he knows what he's doing. 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
1: Oh, yeah, he's got over 20 years of locksmithing in the general area, and it makes him the longest-running locksmith in the Jervis Bay and Basin region.
0: Sounds good. I'll give him a call.
1: Don't lose it. 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

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'Cause blood in my mouth.

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0: A sunny day in 17 and showers on Sunday.
1: Looking to throw a line in, take the boat out or head to the beach? Here's 927's latest coastal waters report, including tides and surf.
0: On our waters for today, the winds are northerly 20 to 25 knots, turning northwesterly 15 to 25 knots during the day. The winds reaching up to 30 knots during the morning and again in the late evening. The seas are 2 to 3 metres, decreasing to a metre around midday. The swell is a northeasterly around a metre, and the weather mostly sunny. There is a 90% chance of rain and the chance of a thunderstorm offshore in the early morning. The tides for Jervis Bay today, we had a low tide at 4:30 this morning of 0.24 of a metre, a high this morning at 7 minutes past 10 of 1.14 metres, a low this afternoon at 24 minutes to 4 of 0.49 of a metre, and a high tonight at 9:30 of 1.67 metres. And if you're looking for a surf today, not much in the way of waves expected, but enough to ride and maybe worth a little paddle on something floaty, as a small northeasterly wind swell gives us something in the waist-high range, maybe with a few chest-high sets at most exposed spots, wherever you find yourself. Do have a good one.
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weather at what's happening on our waters for today, Thursday the 2nd of July. We're in for a high chance of rain, most likely in the early morning. Then it'll turn into a sunny day. The winds are northerly 15 to 25 kilometres an hour. And we're expecting a top of 21 degrees today for tomorrow, Friday. A mostly sunny day again, but windy, and 17 for the weekend for Saturday.

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0: 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The Shoalhaven is renowned for its great markets, including the Husky Markets, on every second Sunday of the month from 8 a.m. to 2 p.m. at the sports ground near the bowling club. More than just a market, experience a day at Jervis Bay. 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craft plants, organic food and lots more. At the Ulladulla Harbour and Wharf, every second Sunday of the month, get yourself a bargain at the Royal Coastal Patrol Markets. With around 100 stalls, there's lots for all the family. Food, entertainment, arts and crafts and clothing. And the Pyrie Markets are on the fourth Sunday of the month, set among the green paddocks of Pyrie near the Pyrie Village Hall. 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A feature of the market is the pottery and ceramic goods from 9 a.m. to 1:30 p.m. There's a lot happening in the Shoalhaven.
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1: Good morning, I'm Laura Devoy. An advocacy group says hatred of Jews has impacts far beyond the intended targets. The Jewish Council will use its appearance at the Royal Commission into Anti-Semitism and Social Cohesion today to warn of the impacts of sustained personal harassment. It says attacks have been levelled by far-right groups and pro-Israel actors alike. Spokeswoman Sarah Schwartz will tell the inquiry it's important for governments and institutions to understand the real harm to Jewish people and Palestinians when anti-Semitism is invoked to stifle criticism of Israel and tar supporters of Palestinian rights. Food waste is being targeted in New South Wales under new changes introduced this month. It enforces some businesses which handle

0: food to separate it from general waste, with the biggest food wasters targeted first. Food relief organisation Second Bite has received funding to support the strategy. New South Wales and ACT manager Kingsley Latte told National Radio News there remains obstacles.
1: Challenge is always being mindful and being conscious of the fact that whatever comes through our network has to be moved quickly. So logistics is a big part of what we do. So, you know, our challenges are always around moving food, whether it be fresh, chilled or frozen, moving that quickly to prevent any spoilage.
0: In the UK, two police officers are being investigated for the way they responded to a fatal stabbing of an 18-year-old last year. Henry Novak was handcuffed as he lay dying on the ground. The perpetrator claimed he'd been the victim of racism, the BBC's Lucy Manning reports.
2: The police watchdog had initially treated the two police officers who were first on the scene just as witnesses, but it has now decided to expand the investigation into their actions the night Henry was murdered. It will look at their decision to arrest and handcuff the student rather than provide immediate first aid, and their failure to act after he said he couldn't breathe and had been stabbed. One officer told him, "I don't think you have, mate," and his actions in appearing to dismiss the teenager will also be investigated.
0: To Mexico, three people have died from suffocation during celebrations following the country's win in the FIFA World Cup yesterday. More than 1 million people took to the streets after Mexico defeated Ecuador to reach the round of 16. It was the nation's first win in the knockout stage since 1986. Local authorities are urging fans to celebrate with responsibility, care and empathy. And Victor Willis, lead singer of Village People, has died. He was 74. The band was a favourite of US President Donald Trump and often performed for him. Its last performance was the day before Mr. Trump's second inauguration. In a statement on social media, the band said Mr. Willis died of a short but aggressive illness. Mr. Trump has described him as a great guy and said he would be sorely missed. Turning to sport, in tennis, Daria Kazatkina is through to the third round of Wimbledon. The 29-year-old lost the first set of her second round match last night but won the next two to advance 6-7, 6-1, 6-4. In the men's doubles, Thanasi Kokkinakis and Alexander Kovacevic won their first round match in three sets, while Nick Kyrgios and Alexander Bublik lost in two.
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4: Taking a look at the weather for today, Thursday the 2nd of July. Went for a high chance of rain, most likely in the early morning. Then it'll turn into a sunny day. The winds are northerly 15 to 25 kilometres an hour. And we're expecting a top of 21 degrees today for tomorrow, Friday. A mostly sunny day again, but windy, and 17. For the weekend, for Saturday, a sunny day and 17, and showers on Sunday.
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0: Taking a look at the weather and what's happening on our waters for today, Thursday the 2nd of July. We're in for a high chance of rain, most likely in the early morning. Then it'll turn into a sunny day. The winds are northerly 15 to 25 kilometres an hour. And we're expecting a top of 21 degrees today for tomorrow, Friday. A mostly sunny day again, but windy, and 17. For the weekend, for Saturday, a sunny day and 17, and showers on Sunday.
1: Looking to throw a line in, take the boat out, or head to the beach? Here's 927's latest coastal waters report, including tides and surf.
0: On our waters for today, the winds are northerly 20 to 25 knots, turning northwesterly 15 to 25 knots during the day. The winds reaching up to 30 knots during the morning and again in the late evening. The seas are 2 to 3 metres, decreasing to a metre around midday. The swell is a northeasterly around a metre, and the weather mostly sunny. There is a 90% chance of rain and the chance of a thunderstorm offshore in the early morning. The tides for Jervis Bay today, we had a low tide at 4:30 this morning of 0.24 of a metre, a high this morning at 7 minutes past 10 of 1.14 metres, a low this afternoon at 24 minutes to 4 of 0.49 of a metre, and a high tonight at 9:30 of 1.67 metres. And if you're looking for a surf today, not much in the way of waves expected, but enough to ride and maybe worth a little paddle on something floaty, as a small northeasterly wind swell gives us something in the waist-high range, maybe with a few chest-high sets at most exposed spots, wherever you find yourself. Do have a good one.
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0: Looking for a bargain? The Shoalhaven is renowned for its great markets, including the Husky Markets, on every second Sunday of the month from 8am to 2pm at the Sports Ground near the Bowling Club. More than just a market, experience a day at Jervis Bay. Sussex Inlet Flea Market is on every second Saturday of the month with fresh locally grown food, plants, arts and crafts, as well as all the old favourites. At the Uniting Church Hall, Jacobs Drive, Sussex Inlet, 8am to 12:30pm. The Tomerong Markets are on the third Saturday of the month at the Tomerong Hall, 8am to 1pm. Good coffee and a great opportunity to pick up local produce, craft plants, organic food and lots more. At the Ulladulla Harbour and Wharf, every second Sunday of the month, get yourself a bargain at the Royal Coastal Patrol Markets. With around 100 stalls, there's lots for all the family. Food, entertainment, arts and crafts and clothing. And the Pyrie Markets are on the fourth Sunday of the month, set among the green paddocks of Pyrie near the Pyrie Village Hall. This monthly market is 100% locally produced art, craft, homemade produce. A feature of the market is the pottery and ceramic goods from 9am to 1:30pm. There's a lot happening in the Shoalhaven.
1: My auntie died from bowel cancer a few months back, and my cousin says if I eat well and get some exercise, I've got less chance of it happening to me. What should I be changing in terms of my lifestyle?
2: In 2000, over 12,800 Australians were diagnosed with bowel cancer. 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For more information on bowel cancer, call the Cancer Council helpline on 13 11 20.
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1: Good morning, I'm Laura Devoy. New analysis reveals Australia's housing market has entered its ninth downturn in three decades. Shannon Kirkwood has the details.
2: Online residential real estate platform Domain has found downturns in house prices average a 2.9% decline over around an eight-month period. Leading the current declines, Sydney and Melbourne, while house prices in Brisbane, Adelaide and Perth are expected to remain in growth. Chief residential economist Dr. Nicola Powell says while there's heightened focus on government policy, housing cycles have largely been driven by interest rates, borrowing capacity and confidence. She says the pattern suggests every downturn since the mid-1990s has been short and shallow, and followed by a recovery.
1: Labor's long-awaited gambling reforms will be introduced to federal parliament today. Only minor changes are expected to the draft proposal released earlier this year, which included limits on gambling advertisements at certain times of the day on radio and television. The United Nations Children Agency UNICEF is warning the twin earthquakes that struck Venezuela a week ago have exacerbated the risk of child exploitation and trafficking if separated children are not quickly reunited with relatives. The charity estimates nearly 700,000 children need humanitarian assistance. The BBC's Mimi Swabi reports.
3: Local charities have documented reports of rescued children going missing. They've also reported adverts online for soft toys.

0: toys that they actually suspect of being a cover for attempts to sell not toys, but children. Activists say Venezuela's current child protection system is designed primarily for individual cases of missing children. They're calling for a new system to cope with large-scale disasters. Transnational trafficking rings operate in Venezuela, and residents of La Guaira fear that traffickers are capitalizing on this tragedy.
1: Meantime, Australia will provide $2 million in humanitarian assistance to communities affected by the quakes. In a statement, Foreign Minister Penny Wong said Australia's funding would contribute to emergency food, shelter, water, sanitation, hygiene and psychosocial support. It would also assist first responders, local authorities and humanitarian partners with transport, storage, coordination and logistics. The biggest ever time-lapse of the universe is underway. The Legacy Survey of Space and Time involves a 3,200 megapixel camera taking a complete snapshot of the southern sky every few nights for the next 10 years. Dr. Simon O'Toole from Macquarie University says researchers will be able to see far deeper into space and capture events such as exploding stars and passing asteroids.
2: No one's ever been able to do this before. We now have fast enough computers, fast enough network speeds so that we can do this. But then you need the software and the data expertise in order to be able to manage this volume of data and then process it, reduce the data into a sensible format that is analysable by astronomers.
1: And Canada will compete in the Eurovision Song Contest next year. It's the first new entrant since Australia joined in 2015. Next year's contest will be held in Bulgaria. Turning to sport, England is through to the round of 16 at the FIFA World Cup. The Democratic Republic of Congo opened the scoring in the seventh minute and led 1-0 at half-time. Harry Kane scored twice in 11 minutes late in the second half to steer his team to a 2-1 victory. The second match of the day between Belgium and Senegal is currently underway. Later, the USA will take on Bosnia and Herzegovina.
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4: Taking a look at the weather for today, Thursday the 2nd of July. Went for a high chance of rain, most likely in the early morning. Then it'll turn into a sunny day. The winds are northerly 15 to 20. 25 kilometres an hour, and we're expecting a top of 21 degrees today for tomorrow, Friday. A mostly sunny day again, but windy, and 17 for the weekend. For Saturday, a sunny day and 17, and showers on Sunday.
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4: Hi, and welcome to Thursday the 2nd of July. Did you know it's officially World UFO Day, where people around the world gather to discuss and share stories of UFO sightings and possible extraterrestrial encounters. Alien enthusiasts also organise events to promote awareness and gather support for government transparency in UFO research. I'm not sure if the movie Disclosure Day goes far enough, but things may get interesting in the UFO area over the next few weeks. Watch this space. And if you're thinking about taking the boat out today, coming up at 8:30, I'll take a look at what's happening on our waters, including tides and surf.
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0: take a look at sport in the NRL. It's a split round because of the State of Origin next Wednesday. No game tonight, but tomorrow night, the Panthers take on the Rabbits. The Panthers are favourites for this, but the way the Rabbits played against Parramatta last week could get an upset. You never know. On Saturday, the 5:30 game is the Dragons up against the West Tigers. The West Tigers are favourites for this. The Dragons are really starting to drag their tail a little bit. At 7:35, the Broncos take on the Sharks, and the Sharks are favourites, even though the Broncos are playing at home. On Sunday, two games at 2 o'clock. It's the Eels up against the Sea Eagles. Eels playing at home, but Manly are favourites for this one. And at 4 o'clock, it's the Knights up against the Dolphins, and it's an even line. Gee, it's a toss of a coin. Could be a very, very good game.
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0: taking a look at the weather and what's happening on our waters for today, Thursday the 2nd of July. We're in for a high chance of rain, most likely in the early morning. Then it'll turn into a sunny day. The winds are northerly 15 to 25 kilometres an hour. And we're expecting a top of 21 degrees today for tomorrow, Friday. A mostly sunny day again, but windy, and 17. For the weekend, for Saturday, a sunny day and 17, and showers on Sunday.
1: Looking to throw a line in, take the boat out, or head to the beach? Here's 927's latest coastal waters report, including tides and surf.
0: On our waters for today, the winds are northerly 20 to 25 knots, turning northwesterly 15 to 25 knots during the day, the winds reaching up to 30 knots during the morning and again in the late evening. The seas are 2 to 3 metres, decreasing to a metre around midday. The swell is a northeasterly around a metre, and the weather mostly sunny. There is a 90% chance of rain and the chance of a thunderstorm offshore in the early morning. The tides for Jervis Bay today, we had a low tide at 4:30 this morning of 0.24 of a metre, a high this morning at 7 minutes past 10 of 1.14 metres, a low this afternoon at 24 minutes to 4 of 0.49 of a metre, and a high tonight at 9:30 of 1.67 metres. And if you're looking for a surf today, not much in the way of waves expected, but enough to ride and maybe worth a little paddle on something floaty, as a small northeasterly wind swell gives us something in the waist-high range, maybe with a few chest-high sets at most exposed spots, wherever you find yourself. Do have a good one.
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0: Taking a look at the birthdays today, the 2nd of July, Margot Robbie is turning 35 today. Lindsay Lohan, turning 39. Jerry Hall is 69. And Larry David is 78 today. If you're having a birthday today, happy birthday to you. Hope you're going to celebrate it well. Not too many musicians on the list, so we might have to just make it up as we go.

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2: This is Paul from Jervis Bay Brewing Co. We are lucky enough to live in a spot that constantly reminds us of the good stuff in life. And Jervis Bay Brewing Co is here to make sure we enjoy it. Because we brew for people. We brew to support the local teams, charities and businesses that give this place its heartbeat. We brew sustainably with local ingredients where possible and the smallest footprint we can. We brew so that you can have a place to come and sip in the sun and bond over the good stuff. We're open from Wednesday through to Sunday and have a different food truck every day. So why don't you come down to the taproom in Huskisson Industrial Estate and say g'day.
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4: Hi, I'm Robert Downey. The Who formed in London in 1964. Their classic lineup consisted of vocalist Roger Daltrey, guitarist Pete Townshend, bassist John Entwistle, and drummer Keith Moon. Considered one of the most influential rock bands of the 20th century, Who Are You? Was released in 1978, but first, here's My Generation from 1965.

0: I'm Robert Downey. Thanks for your company for this episode of The Music That Moves Me. This program is produced in the studios of 92.7 Bay and Basin FM on the south coast of New South Wales.
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2: Good morning, I'm Laura Devoy. A senior economist says Australian households have faced tougher conditions over the past 2 years than when interest rates reached 17.5%. Terry Rawnsley from KPMG analysed data from the Australian Bureau of Statistics over the past 40 years. He says while the late 80s is often considered the historical peak for home loan stress, the data shows borrowers have faced tougher conditions in recent years. Mr. Rawnsley says while paying off a home loan was a source of security in the past, it's increasingly a source of anxiety. Food relief charities are utilising New South Wales government grants to help tackle food waste. It coincides with changes introduced this month to enforce businesses that handle food to separate food waste from general waste. Second Bite State Manager Kingsley Latte has explained to National Radio News it's good for the environment and also eases the financial burden for those struggling to afford food.
3: This investment means that we're able to address food waste and food insecurity at the same time. It will help us collect, store, and then distribute more edible food to ensure that the surplus amount reaches the people that are in need rather than going into landfill. It means that obviously there's less waste, lower environmental impact of that waste.
2: Nigeria says it plans to seek compensation from South Africa for Nigerians who've returned home following violence and protests targeting undocumented migrants. Nationals of other African countries have also been leaving South Africa, where large-scale anti-immigration protests were held on Tuesday. The BBC's Makwachi Okafor reports from Lagos.
4: Nigeria says it is documenting businesses and properties left behind by its citizens who have returned home from South Africa in recent weeks. The acting Nigerian High Commissioner says returnees were asked to record details of their assets, including businesses and vehicles, before leaving. The Foreign Ministry says all claims will be verified before any formal compensation request is made. It stressed that Nigeria has not cut ties with South Africa, and both countries are still engaging through diplomatic channels. A third batch of Nigerians were repatriated from South Africa on Tuesday morning.
2: Two people have been arrested after a teenage boy's death in Melbourne's north last night. The 15-year-old was found with what were believed to be stab wounds outside a medical centre in Craigieburn just before 8 p.m. A staff

0: member performed CPR, but he died at the scene. Victoria Police say two males aged 16 and 19 were arrested this morning and will be interviewed. A Taiwanese man will face court today accused of people smuggling. The 34-year-old was arrested in far north Queensland yesterday. Research has found exercise helps people to quit smoking. A study by Adelaide University examined 59 randomised controlled trials involving more than 9,000 participants. It found exercise could reduce cigarette consumption by 2 cigarettes per day, and a single bout of exercise immediately reduced cravings for up to 30 minutes. Globally, tobacco smoking is the leading preventable cause of premature morbidity and mortality. Researchers say exercise should be viewed as an additional tool to use alongside established smoking cessation support. Turning to sport, in tennis, Daria Kazatkina is through to the third round of Wimbledon. The 29-year-old lost the first set of her second round match last night, but won the next two to advance 6-7, 6-1, 6-4. In the men's doubles, Thanasi Kokkinakis and Alexander Kovacevic won their first round match in 3 sets, while Nick Kyrgios and Alexander Bublik lost in 2.
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2: Taking a look at the weather for today, Thursday the 2nd of July. Went for a high chance of rain, most likely in the early morning. Then it'll turn into a sunny day. The winds are northerly 15 to 25 kilometres an hour. And we're expecting a top of 21 degrees today for tomorrow, Friday. A mostly sunny day again, but windy, and 17. For the weekend, for Saturday, a sunny day and 17, and showers on Sunday.
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1: 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So thank you very kindly for listening. We really appreciate our regional listeners, and we do occasionally get emails. So please keep sending those in. I'm really pleased today. Welcome back to the microphone and camera, Lena Saliba from MetLife. She is the Chief Marketing Communications and Customer Officer at MetLife. I know that's a heck of a mouthful, but I guess when you think about it, Lena, you are the person that I guess controls the message out to the populace on behalf of MetLife. That's pretty accurate.
2: That sounds makes me sound really important. Yeah, I like it. Let's go with that. That works. Why
1: wonderful.
2: Not?
1: Wonderful. So, look, we previously had you on the show when we were talking about an incredibly important show, incredibly important topic about menopause and perimenopause. And I really want people, if you haven't heard that show, please go back and have a listen to it. I think it's really vitally important, particularly for men. Okay, go and have a listen to that. But today we're going to talk about something that we've actually had on the show before, but it never hurts to go back over it, because it's important to know that this particular offering is out in the marketplace quite generally. And we're talking today about life insurance inside superannuation. Now, Lena, I guess from the perspective of MetLife, can you give the audience a bit of a view of how MetLife is involved in this part of the industry and life insurance within super?
2: Yeah, of course. I'm going to start with what my role is. You know, my role is, you know, part of my role is really thinking about what is it that consumers or customers actually need and what actually matters for them. You know, and life insurance is confusing. To be honest, superannuation is confusing as well for some people. So my role is all about how do you make it easier. Now, what people might not realise is that life insurance is available to them throughout their superannuation, or they can purchase it, you know, through an advisor, or it might be offered to them through their workplace, you know, through their employer. But I'm going to specifically talk about it being offered within their superannuation. So, you know, the opportunity is to encourage people to go and have a look at what is available to them in their superannuation, and then make an informed decision or choice on what do they actually need to cover them for the stage of life that they're at.
1: Okay. Now, I guess I think you've hit on a very good point about people's understanding about superannuation. Now, it often surprises me, given that has been around since the early 90s. And I've got three adult children and they get their yearly superannuation statements, which they dutifully ignore. And then they get berated by their father, particularly given my career in finance these days. I make sure that they actually read their statements. But I guess from that perspective, the publicly generally, would I be correct in saying they don't fully comprehend what's inside their super fund and what it can actually do?
2: Oh, you're spot on. All the research we've done shows us that a large portion of the population, first of all, don't understand that it's available to them through their super, or if they do know it's there, they don't actually understand what it covers them for. So, you know, many people will just keep their default and not go in and actually look at, well, is it sufficient to cover me if hopefully nothing awful happens, but if something does happen and I can't work or my partner can't work, can we actually survive to, can we afford to live on what we've got left? So it's quite surprising how many people don't quite understand that. Our focus has been on how do you simplify that messaging as much as possible, and we work closely with our super funds to do that so that somebody can go in and have a look at their insurance and then just make that informed decision based on what their needs are and where they are in life.
1: Well, I'm an ex-military dude, and KISS principle I love, keep it simple, stupid. So let's talk absolute basics. When we're talking about insurance inside super, what are the components that make that up?
2: Yeah, so if I keep, I mean, you know, I'm not trying to give anybody advice, but there are three types of super that's available to you throughout your super. Sorry, three types of insurance, yeah. So there's what you might call, let's just call it death cover. And so this pays a lump sum if somebody passes away. So, you know, people will find that this might be offered as a default to you through your superannuation. It's also, there's, you could also get a payment if you are terminally ill. Now, you know, that's an awful situation to think about, but if you are told by your doctors that you have a limited time left, then you could actually get a lump sum payment as well. The second type of insurance is total and permanent disability, often referred to as TPD. And this is also a lump sum payment, but it's if you're injured or you have an illness and you're not going to be able to go back to work. So, you know, it's a pretty drastic illness or injury and, you know, you have tried all these treatments or whatever it may be and you're just not going to be able to go back to work. So that's also a lump sum. And then the last one is, you know, you'll often heard about it talked about as income protection. So this is to protect you against those instances where I'm going to be off work, but there's a limited time. And, you know, I'm going to take it to as basic as possible. I've broken my leg and I do a job that requires me to be able to move or drive, and I can't. So I know I'm going to be off for 2-3 months, whatever it may be. And so there's a payment coming in on a regular basis to cover you during that period of time because it's unlikely you're going to have that amount of sick leave. So they're the key types of insurance that you can actually source or review as part of your superannuation.
1: Okay, so in essence, just a quick recap, you've got basic death cover, which is for dying or permanent, if you have a terminal illness. You have TPD, total permanent disability, and then income protection if you can't work. Okay, now, I guess one of the things that, you know, there's been a bit of legislation passed in recent years around this is why is it included by default?
2: So, you know, when you think about the reason you have superannuation, it's to help secure your financial security when you decide to retire. What is becoming, I guess, you know, more and more obvious is things happen in life and you may have to stop working sooner, which doesn't necessarily mean you're going to have enough in your retirement. So insurance was as a way to bridge that gap, to make sure that if you had to stop working for whatever reason, you still had the financial stability that you needed until you were ready to technically retire. It was also a symptom of, as a cultural, you know, as Australians, we're generally underinsured when it comes to our life insurance. So this was a way to help provide that support to people who wouldn't think to actually go and get it because the awareness was so low.
1: I guess one of the staggering figures here, when you think about it, it's estimated that almost 9 million people have insurance inside super, but if they didn't have it, they wouldn't have it at all. Is that your view of it as well?
2: Yeah, that's absolutely right. And what's interesting in that stat is even when people do have it, there's a large portion that don't either know that they have it, but they do have it, or they don't actually understand what it's covering them for.
1: I think it's also important for people to understand because, you know, when you think about the very large superannuation funds, and, you know, we're talking, ladies and gentlemen, of trillions of dollars these days. These are big, big organisations. And when you think about the life insurance component that's there, there's a real scale of economy. And I guess I'd be right in saying, Lena, that the life cover that's provided within super is probably very cost effective. Is that correct?
2: Yeah, absolutely. It is very, very cost effective because when you think about it, our customer is the super fund, so we work directly with them. It's tailored to who their members are. So it's definitely more cost effective than if I potentially would go get advice. But in saying that, it is default. So, you know, we do always, and I know the super funds do this as well, they will talk to their members about it might not be enough for you on where you are with your life and the lifestyle you have. So, you know, I know the super funds do offer for services like advice. Their members can go talk to advisors to make sure they've got the right level of cover. But the way I look at it is it's better than nothing. And in some instances it will be enough, but not in all instances, I don't think.
1: And I think you've really highlighted a very important point that, you know, at the base level, it is a one-size-fits-all type of scenario. And you know, we've been in the finance industry, you know, for a long, long time. We know that that's not always the case. You know, one size doesn't always fit all. But I think you make a really good point that it's a good starting point to have that conversation. So, look, we're about half time. You're here on Dollars and Making Sense, a weekly show about finance, money and investing. I'm your host, Ray Trevison. And with me at the microphone is Lena Saliba. She's from MetLife. We're going to take a short break and we'll be back with you in just a moment. 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Hi, and welcome back to Dollars and Making Sense, a weekly show about finance, money and investing. I'm your host, Ray Trevison. I'm really pleased to have at the microphone this week, Lena Saliba. She is with MetLife and she's been on the show before. And I'm just going to mention it again. We had this wonderful show about menopause. Ladies and gentlemen, please go and have a listen to it. It's really, really important. Today's topic, equally as important, we're talking about life insurance within superannuation. Now, Lena, before we went to the show, we were talking about the three components being death cover, total disability, TPD, and income protection. So I guess when you look at it, that's quite a lot of cover that you're talking about there. So who is eligible to get this insurance when you're talking about super, life insurance within super? Who is eligible?
2: Well, in most cases, default insurance generally starts when you hit the great age of 25. So 25 and all years older, I know, remember those days, the good old days? Think back. And you have at least $6,000 in your super account. And your account is actively receiving contributions. So you're 25, I've got $6,000 in my super, and I've got money coming in on a regular basis. So then you will have default insurance applied. If you don't meet these conditions, though, you may still be able to opt in. It really depends on what your super fund rules are. So, you know, we always encourage people to check. So I guess for me, the key messaging is we should never assume, and, you know, as we try and build awareness, we do encourage people to check your account and speak to your super fund. And make sure that you're covered for what you think is adequate for you at that point in your life. And it's really, it's an opportunity for people to think about, well, if the terrible happens, am I going to be okay? Is my family going to be okay? Are my loved ones going to be okay? And I know I keep saying it, but it's really just making an informed decision for that point in time in your life, because, you know, your life will change and you will need different types of insurance, but it is really just checking what is right for you at that point.
1: And I guess when you consider the kind of options that we've talked about, they are a lot of the times very occupation related. So there are people out there, and I know, you know, in my local area up in the Northern Beaches, there's a lot of tradies that are around. They're working in construction sites. They are, by their very nature, they tend to be a more dangerous work environment than those of us that are slaving away behind keypads and hitting our keyboards very, very hard and clicking our mouses so savagely. I mean, my finger, oh, my God, you know. And so I think everybody's got to look at their different circumstances. So I think you've made a very, very good point there. So when you're talking about this, so how does the whole process work? So, you know, somebody's got their super because it's compulsory, so it's happening. So how does this actually operate?
2: It's actually automatically deducted from their super fund balance. You know, the super fund manages all of that for them. The premium is deducted on a regular basis, and then they can track that through any statements that the fund sends them or, you know, through their account online.
1: Now, we've talked a lot about, you know, a one-size-fits-all, but we all know that that's never the case, okay? Everyone's different. You know, we all have different requirements. We all have different jobs. We all do different things. And so what do you need to do if you, you know, need to change? Can you change your cover?
2: Yeah, look, the super funds will allow you to modify your cover. And, you know, we really, you know, and I keep going back to making a decision based on what is right, what cover you need for that particular point in your life. So, you know, when you're 25, it's a very different landscape to, you know, when you get close to 30 and you're thinking you're settling down, or you might have had children, or you buy your first property and your needs really change. So we try and look at, well, how do you make it as easy as possible for me to realize I need to go in and make a change? And then when I do need to make a change, there's a number of tools available. So, you know, the super funds, and I don't want to speak on their behalf, but it's a general rule of thumb, will have a calculator available to their members. So, you know, once again, that's in the attempt to try and simplify it for you as much as possible. So I can go in there and I can put in some basic information, and then that calculator will help me work out, well, where do I need to modify my cover? What do I need to increase? What do I need to decrease based on where I'm at in my life at the moment? And so once I've worked through that calculator, most super funds, so all of our super funds, have a digital platform where I can actually go in and make those changes. It's normally a pretty simple process. Sometimes it goes straight through. Sometimes an underwriter might need to ask some more questions to assess your application, but it's all, most of it is managed digitally through the super funds account, online account.
1: Now, I guess when we're talking about life cover, I guess the biggest factor is always going to be someone's health. Does life insurance inside super require health checks?
2: In some instances, but I don't, I want to make sure I don't talk about, you know, advice, but, you know, depending on what information you give us, we might ask you to go and get some more information or to do some sort of health check. But a large portion will go through straight away. Like, they'll just be automatically processed. But there is a portion that we will, and every insurer will refer to an underwriter. And some of them might just be some questions, some more questions we ask. Some may be, we'll need you to go get some medical checks done.
1: Now, as we've been talking a lot about in the second half of the show, is that, you know, one size doesn't fit all. And so when we're thinking about that and adjusting cover, you use a really interesting term, life events. So I normally tell my kids, you know, read your yearly statement. That's a great time to sit down and do a bit of a review. And given my kids are late 20s, early 30s, you know, they're still not married or doing anything major. But, you know, certainly in my day, people were getting married a bit earlier, a whole range of different circumstances. But what kind of life events do you believe people really should stop, have a really good hard look at what's happening in their super fund and life cover?
2: That's a really good question. But let me just say, well done in getting your children to read the statement. My son is just turned 21. I can't even get him to open it. So well done. You're ahead of me. So good for you. So, you know, we've sort of touched on this before. A lot of what we do is based on research. It's not gut feel or anecdotal. So we've done a lot of research about what are those moments And so, you know, we've used multiple sources of data, but it's things like when I decide to buy a home, when I decide to have children, when I'm getting married or I'm separating or I'm changing jobs, we see these as the key moments. And what we've also seen is some of these key moments happen around when you turn 30. It's like, I don't know what happens to us. We go, I better get serious about life. I don't know. Maybe. I don't know. So, you know, around that time, but we start to see people doing something that is gets them to the point where I'm thinking about, well, where is my future? But there's some of the key changes. And what we find is people don't generally know that they're key moments in their lives. And, you know, I should be thinking about, well, do I have enough cover if something happens to me? So we do encourage our funds to engage with their members to talk about what are these key moments. But one of the other things we do is we look at how can we help our super funds proactively go out to somebody. Like if I'm coming up to 30, that was many years ago for me, unfortunately, but, you know, some of our super funds will send, you're meant to say, obviously you don't look a day over 30. Right.
3: You took my thunder away from me. What can I say?
2: And so, you know, some of our super funds will actually send something out to a member to help them make that informed decision. Because if we go back to, it's very confusing. Like it is, you know, as much as we try and simplify it, it's not something that you want to think about. Nobody wants to think about, well, something awful could happen in my life and I need to prepare for it. And it's true, especially in the Australian culture, because when we compare to what other cultures are doing, we don't like to think about it. And so it's not an easy conversation to raise. So we do try and look at how can you give that little nudge to go, well, maybe now's the time because of this is what's happening. And do you feel like you're protected? But so, you know, there are a number of those milestones, but all around age 30.
3: Yeah, it's a fascinating time. And yes, you don't look a day over. I'm not even going to go near
2: that. Thank you, mate.
3: Anytime. Now, it's interesting, the life events feature, which allows people to increase cover. Now, one of the things that, you know, we've now, you know, there's been a lot of change in the superannuation laws. We've now got payday super coming in from the 1st of July. We've got super now at 12%. And believe me, I have a lot of overseas friends that, you know, people look at our superannuation system and we are the envy of the world because we are setting ourselves up now to be able to retire correctly. Life insurance inside super is a really important factor that provides, I think you've covered this off really, really well. So as a wrap up to today's show, you know, there's a few key checkpoints here. What should people be doing next?
2: Actually check what you're covered for. Don't leave it.
3: You mean read the statement? Read the statement.
2: Yes, read the statement. Go online. I know. Use the calculators. Don't, you know, what's really unfortunate, Ray, I've seen too many, and I know I'm not unique in this way, I've seen too many scenarios where somebody didn't do that. And then they've come to claim and because something awful's happened and they don't have the sufficient cover. Like those sort of stories don't leave you. You can't move past those. So I encourage people to just check what cover you have. You might actually have too much. I don't know. But make sure that you have enough cover and the right cover to actually make sure that you can actually live, you know, comfortably for as long as you want to. Just don't forget about it. Don't think about, oh, it's not today's problem, it's tomorrow's. Actually take the time to go and check and use all the tools that are available to you.
3: And I might add, ladies and gentlemen, there are so many of these tools online. I know MetLife, you are no different to many other providers in that space. And some of the quick things that I would advise people to have a listen to and make sure they check. Occupation ratings are very, very important when it comes to income protection. Also, again, these are very, very reasonably priced policies because of the fact that it's within very, very large superannuation funds. Linus Lieber, it's been a real pleasure having you back on the show again. I know I'd love to have you back on the show because we can talk about our kids and our age and all that other stuff in between some good product stuff as well.
2: Sounds good.
3: Sounds good. But look, it's always informative to talk about super. It's this wonderful thing that we've got. I think we should keep talking about it because it's one of the best things about this country. Linus Lieber from MetLife, thank you for being on Dollars and Making Sense.
2: Thank you so much for your time, Ray.
3: Have a great one. See you next time.